0: Islanders. Words to live by. Today's encouraging words.
1: From 2 Corinthians 12 verse 9. 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

Local musician Joel Hunt and Nathan Plumridge there with Back to You. Phil Wickham coming away, Fear Has No Power, and in the next break, some world Christian news. 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
1: You're with Graham on Chill and Soul. In World Christian News this morning, a growing number of Muslims, particularly Kurdish refugees, are converting to Christianity after becoming disillusioned by war and violence. Now, a group of former Kurdish Muslims turned Christians from Syria, Lebanon, Turkey, and Iraq. They're now living in South Korea, and they're saying their experience of freedom they had never known before. They share in churches about finding new life in Christ and how God is moving among Muslims today. Pastor Georges Housney of Horizons International reports a significant spiritual openness, with thousands converting after receiving aid, visions of Jesus, and questioning their former beliefs. And he says the ministry notes a pressing need for the church to prepare more leaders to disciple this influx of new believers. So good things are happening in the Middle East. Beside what we see on the news, people turning to Jesus because they see that he is their hope for the future. You're with Graham on Chill and Soul.
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5: Hi, it's Jamin, your one-minute coach. Eckhart Tolle says that madness is the appropriate word to describe the human condition. It's the only word that really does justice to our predicament. Inherently good, beautiful people who consistently, resiliently, and against all odds make daily decisions to hurt themselves, others, and the planet. So many good people, despite their best efforts, go through life hurting themselves and others. It's the norm for most of humanity. One of the most extraordinary things in the universe is our ability to survive in deep dysfunction. We may hate and complain about our terrible situation, but we still get up each new day and do it all over again. Now, the only way out of this predicament is to call it what it is and face up to the madness inside each of us. Are you willing, or will you keep running from this truth? If you are simply sick of surviving and want to discover how to thrive, then the good news is that there is a way out of this madness for those who are ready to find themselves and break free. For more information, go to oneminutecoach.com.au.
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0: Ben Platt with Imagine on Voice FM. 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And it's described as the bridge between physical life and spiritual journey. 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It's AI-powered and designed to bring personalized scripture, emotional wellness insights and global spiritual connection to your fingertips. So what you'd need to do is tap your smartphone to the ring and instantly you receive personalized scripture tailored to your mood or emotional state. 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How about you? You're with Graham on Jill and Soul.
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2: Imagine inviting someone into your home but saying, "Hey, just stay in the entryway. Don't come into the other rooms." Sounds weird, right? But that's how many of us treat Jesus. We let him into a part of our life, but not all of it. Mark chapter 8, verse 34 says, "If any of you want to be my follower, you must give up your own way, take up your cross and follow me." Jesus doesn't want just a visit. He wants to renovate every room. That includes messy ones, relationships, finances, priorities, habits. It's not about control. It's about transformation. It makes all things new. So the question is, are there any rooms you've kept locked? Today, maybe it's time to hand him the keys. Trust me, he's a way better architect than we are.
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1: From 2 Corinthians 12, verse 9. 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
1: This week in history, we're starting in 1859. Next Saturday is Queensland Day, and that means 167 years ago, the colony of Queensland was established by decree of Queen Victoria. And in 1864, Queensland played New South Wales for the first time in the middle of winter, a cricket match. Now, a Queensland team lost to New South Wales, with Queensland making 11 ducks in their second innings. That's pretty bad. Now, this season they played twice. One game was no result, and New South Wales won the other game. Let's move on. Clint Eastwood is turning 96. The last movie he directed was Juror No. 2. That was released in 2024. Morgan Freeman, he's turning 89. And sometimes you would have heard him as the voice of God. He claims, "I'm not a religious person, but I understand the draw, the necessity for those who say they have a relationship with him." Rafael Nadal is turning 40. He retired with an incredible 112 wins versus 4 losses at Roland Garros to win the French Open title 14 times. Tom Holland, he's turning 29. Now, you may recall the last Spider-Man movie ended with Peter Parker, unrecognised by all his friends. The next movie in the series is called Spider-Man Brand New Day. It's coming out in cinemas on July 30. You can check out the trailer online right now. And that's This Week in History with Graham on Chill and Soul.
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7: 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In the book, he reflects on his Christian faith. He also writes of a time when he tried to be an atheist. Sheridan was on a train in Sydney and taking in his surroundings as an atheist. He looked at the people and the street furniture and the road signs, and he asked himself, do those people walking over there have no more spiritual value than that station bench they're about to sit on? No spirit, nothing more than matter. Sheridan reflected, try as I might, I could not make my mind conform to this. By the time the train pulled out, I knew I could never be an atheist. No experience, no preacher, and no persuasion. Just common sense. It's harder to be an atheist than you think.
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1: 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I'm going to leave you with Zach Williams, Jesus Loves. I'll catch you next Sunday from 8.

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1: One of Jesus's final prayers was that we may all be one. Yet today there's often the opposite. Thousands of denominations, church splits, and nasty infighting on social media. What does it mean for the church to be united? I'm Tanya Harris of God Conversations. Jesus demonstrated the nature of unity when he compiled his original team. Imagine, Matthew, meet Simon. Simon, meet Matthew. The tax collector, who sides with the Romans, meet the zealot, who fights against them. They couldn't be more different. It's like the extremes of left and right, conservative and progressive, or black versus white meeting together. We don't know what happened behind the scenes of those early gatherings, the grimaces, side looks, and the angst. But we do know Simon and Matthew kept following Jesus. And there's the key. When we keep Jesus at the centre, proactively loving those who are different, we'll find unity. For more on having your own God conversations, go to godconversations.com.
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2: Have you ever been scared to death? Well, not literally, but scared of death? I'm Danny Sinnott with another Brave to Go. Fear of death is really common. It might be the loss associated with it too, the process of death itself, or fear of losing our salvation. Fear of death is designed by the enemy to immobilize us. It keeps us in bondage as slaves to fear. It's true that Jesus came to earth to die for us that we might live, but also that we could be released from our slavery to fear this side of heaven so that we can love him freely and live life to the full, just as he intended. In Hebrews chapter 2, verses 14 and 15, it says this: "Since the children have flesh and blood, he too shared in their humanity, so that by his death he might break the power of him who holds the power of death, that is the devil, and free those who all their lives were held in slavery by their fear of death." Here's the thing, we've been hoodwinked. The enemy would have us believe that we are slaves when the door to freedom is actually wide open. God says, "I've not given you a spirit of fear, but of love, power, and a sound mind." Fear deconstructed is nothing more than an illusion, a combination of unhelpful thoughts and physical sensations designed by the enemy as an attempt to render us powerless. But we are not. Fear is a liar. Peace is already yours. Choose to be brave enough to feel the fear and do it anyway. Confront and conquer. For more resources, podcasts and videos on doing life together, head on over to our website, braveenough.org.
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2: One of the most amazing life-changing experiences for me has been visiting the Holy Land in Israel, walking on the same streets that Jesus and the disciples walked, visiting Jerusalem where King David and King Solomon ruled, sailing on a boat on the Sea of Galilee, visiting the valley where David slew Goliath. The most impactful

0: We believe that Jesus is the Son of God and he is risen, and he's seated at the right hand of the Father in heaven. Christian author C.S. Lewis says that when you read the teachings of Jesus, you have to determine he's one of three things. He's either Lord and who he says he is, he's a liar, or he's a lunatic. After seeing all the evidence in Jerusalem, spending time in the Holy Land, I'm convinced he is not there. He is risen indeed. And he wants a relationship with all those who call on him today. Jesus said, "I am the way, the truth, and the life, and no man comes to the Father but through me." Maybe today's the day for you to consider Christ as Lord of your life. I'm Matt Prater. For more, go to historymakers.tv.
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2: Hi, this is Rob Martin with God in 60 Seconds. 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People in our world are craving or thirsty for things like recognition, reputation, justice, power, comfort, and experience. 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Yet Jesus says in the Gospel of John, "Let anyone who is thirsty come to me and drink." 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So in Jesus, we can drink deeply and enjoy true life to the full into eternity. 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
11: Well, hey there, I'm William Ryan III, your host for the next 2 hours here on 20. And if you're brand new to the show, welcome to the 20 family. Now, here's the quick version of what's going to happen here every week. We count down the biggest songs in Christian music. We share some artist stories behind their music. 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Now, the chart is actually pretty calm this week. Only 6 songs moved up or down from where they were last time. So we'll see if your favorites manage to hold their ground this time. 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

0: That's the latest from Phil Wickham and Crowder. They are together singing It Really Is Amazing Grace. And they are back at number 18 again this time here on 20 The Countdown Magazine. Well, have you ever heard a song for the very first time and somehow it instantly ends up on repeat? That has happened to me a number of times. But introducing you to new music, that is such a fun part of what I get to do on this show every week. And listen to this message from Soraya in Washington. Hi, 20 The Countdown. I just wanted to say how much I appreciate you being on air. 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Well, Soraya, thanks for listening every week and for taking the time to reach out to me here. 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
0: Well, we still have some more music that could be your favorite new song coming up for you as we have 17 to count down until number one. And mixed in there, we have some more stories from some of your favorite artists to tell you all about their music. Like Pat Barrett, he's coming up a little later. Also the band We The Kingdom, Jamie McDonald, Zach Williams, Elevation Rhythm. So many great ones, so stay with me.
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7: Welcome back to this weekend's countdown. We are hopping right back into the music with a brand new one from Tasha Layton. This one just hit our chart about 4 weeks ago. Here she is singing Meet Me in the Valley. Number

I've Got a Fire this year for a lot of reasons, but the song was a joy to write. It was a joy to record. It was, I mean, a forever memory to film that music video with my dad. And all throughout that process, it reminded me of a couple things. One, that what we're a part of, this faith that we're a part of, is a long game. This is about our entire lives being lived, and not just living the moment we're in, but finishing faithfully. And what an amazing, you know, testimony to the world to watch someone, not just a moment of their life, but the longevity of it, walking towards the Lord is so powerful. But also, gosh, to live in the fullness of what Jesus has done inside of us. And that flame that burns, my prayer is that the older I get, the brighter I burn. And what a sign and a wonder that could be for the world, and what a testimony of how great God is. Number 15.

0: What's up, guys? This is
1: We the Kingdom.
0: And this is the story behind our song, Rescue Me. Y'all, we just want to give you a melody to put to an age-old story of David and Goliath. Man, he had some crazy faith, and it's amazing what God can do when we have faith like that. And we just pray that this song would be a huge encouragement to you guys to know that whatever giants you're facing out there are not impossible to fall to the ground in God's name.
2: Number 13. Hey.

0: They are in that number 13 spot again this week here on 20 The Countdown Magazine. It's the band We The Kingdom, and that's their latest called Rescue Me. You know, I don't know if you know this or not, but before We The Kingdom ever stepped into the spotlight as a band, family member Ed Cash, he was already one of the biggest names behind the scenes in Christian music. He actually won the Dove Award for Producer of the Year 4 straight years from 2004 to 2007 and helped write and produce huge songs, including How Great Is Our God, Chris Tomlin. I mean, that's a great one there. Well, I want to do something right now. I want to bring you into the show for just a minute. Peter, he reached out with a voicemail recently, and I always love these because you never know what's coming. You're listening to the voicemail. Could be a favorite song, a life update, or just let me know where you're listening from. So let's go ahead and hear from Peter right now.
1: 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I'm from Calgary, Alberta. I really enjoy 20 Countdown Magazine music. It blesses my soul. And keep on doing the great work that you're doing and getting the gospel through music wherever the stations are throughout the world. And may God bless you all and have a great week. Yeah, bye.
0: Wow, that is so sweet of you, Peter. Thanks for leaving that voicemail. 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
0: Well, this next artist grew up believing that her voice was something to keep to herself, but I'm so glad she's sharing it with us. Here's Jamie McDonald to tell us about her latest song, Ain't No Way.
10: God loves telling stories, and you know, there's a Bible full of history of the ways that God showed up for his people, you know, just in the nick of time, just when you thought all odds were stacked against you, he shows up and does miracles. He does the unthinkable. And you know, there's so many instances in my life where I can look back and say he really has never ever failed me. And it's funny because when you get in a situation and it's not looking so good, it's so easy for us to freak out and just say, God, where are you? Have you forgotten about me? And this song, Ain't No Way, is just all about that declaration. There's no way you're gonna let me down. You've been there for me time and time again. As I look back over my life, there's not one time that you failed me, and you're gonna show up for me now. And that's what Ain't No Way is all about.

0: Hardest news. Three things you need to know. Number one.
1: Caleb and John had a pretty big moment recently at the Grand Ole Opry in Nashville, Tennessee. They released a new song with Stephen Curtis Chapman. It is called Proud, and they were invited to join him on stage to perform it the same day that it came out. And before they even took the stage together, Stephen surprised them with an invitation to come back in the next few months and officially make their Grand Ole Opry debut. How cool is that? Check out this little clip that I have for you of that new one called Proud.

0: number two.
1: Well, Phil Wickham had a fun moment at the University of Kentucky baseball game where he threw out the ceremonial first pitch. And fans, they were so surprised when he showed up to help kick off the game in Kentucky. Now, there's also a deeper connection here. The head baseball coach shared a story about a difficult season and a moment where he said he had to surrender and how Phil's song, The Battle Belongs, was a part of that time in his life. Here's a clip from that moment.
2: I surrender. I said, Lord, I can't do it. I play your song. And this song describes perfectly how God changed my life.
0: Number three.
1: Well, Michael W. Smith is inviting fans to join him for a special 7-day cruise experience. It's happening in 2027. Now, the cruise will be sailing through Norway's fjords, which are narrow waterways between huge cliffs and mountains. That sounds pretty amazing. Now, there's going to be music, worship, and time out at sea with Michael himself. He also says Norway is a special place for him, and he's always looking forward to returning to a place where he's seen God move time and time again. Now, if this sounds like your kind of thing, we have more details for you up at our website at 20thecountdown.com.
0: You're up to date. That was three things you need to know. Now, back to the countdown with William Ryan III. Number 11.

0: 20 of the Countdown Magazine Extra for you this week. It is Carrie Jobe along with Cody Carn singing The Blessing. Well, before we wrap up this first hour of our show, I wanted to recap what happened last week in that top spot.
1: Last week's number one song.

0: was the number one song last week from Matthew West for a second week in a row. Hey, hang out for another hour and see if he can do it for a third.
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5: All right, we are halfway through the countdown, and so far you might have noticed that only three of the first 10 songs that we played, they actually moved from where they were last week. And I got some bad news, or maybe it's good news for you, but only three more in our top 10 shifted, so yeah, the chart is still pretty steady right now. But hey, we still have a lot ahead, including the winning future fan favorite song coming up for you, and we're going to reveal this week's Station of the Week a little later, so hang with me.
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5: Well, Zach Williams is moving into our top 10 after moving up one this week, and we have him in now to tell us the story behind his new one called Wait For Me.
7: I wrote this song during a time when I felt completely lost. I've been walking through life trying to figure out everything on my own, carrying things I should have laid down years ago. And the more I tried, the harder the road got. One day I finally looked up and prayed, God, I need some direction. And what struck me was realizing he had never left. He was just there patiently waiting for me to turn around. Every detour, every stumble, every mile, every time I walked in the wrong direction, he kept guiding me back. The song is a reminder that even when we take the long way home, God still waits for us.
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0: Zach Williams moving up one to land in our top 10 this week with his song Wait For Me on 20. Next, it is Caleb and John, and they're dropping down a couple of spots with this one called Finished.
1: Number 9.

0: is Caleb and John with their song Finish, dropping down two spots to land there at number 9 here on 20. And by the way, if you missed the story about them and Stephen Curtis Chapman teaming up, you got to go back and check out our artist news at our website at 20thecountdown.com. Now it is Andrew Rip holding steady in the same spot as last week with his latest called I Do It Again. Here it is on 20.
1: Number 8.

0: number 8 here on 20 The Countdown Magazine. It's called I Do It Again from Andrew Rip. You know, he will be out on the Halfway Home Tour this fall with We Are Messengers. That's going to be so fun for them. Well, what is one Christian song that instantly takes you back to a specific moment in your life? Maybe it's a song that got you through a hard season, the one that you heard on the day everything changed, or just one that gives you chills every time it comes on. I think that's one of the coolest things about music, too. Songs become timestamps for what God was doing in our lives at that time. And somewhere out there right now, one of these songs in the countdown is becoming that song for somebody listening. And you have to follow 20 on social media or jump into our conversation in our private Facebook group, and you can share the song that means the most to you and connect with listeners all around the world. 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
0: Well, we have a song that made a 2-point jump up the chart this week, and it is coming up here in just a few minutes. You'll find out what that is, along with your 7 remaining songs of the week. And a little later, I'm going to play the winning future fan favorite. So if you've been curious which one had the most votes, I'm going to fill you in no time.
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0: Well, up next, we have a song that's making a 2-point jump up the chart, and it is from CeCe Winans, who, by the way, is releasing a new album called The Hymns in less than a week. Cannot wait to hear that one. Well, here's her latest called Worthy of It All on 20 The Countdown Magazine.
1: Number 7.

0: is our longest running song at 21 weeks. This week, he's back at number 6. That's Blessing Offer with Lift Me Up on 20, the Countdown Magazine. Well, hey, quick question for you before we jump back into the music. 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I don't know if you knew that or not, but that means listeners just like you are the reason this show keeps going every single week. And this month, I want to give a special shout out to Richard, Jeff, Matthew, Karen, and Fred. They have each been supporting the show for all 5 of those years. Isn't that incredible, the faithfulness there? I cannot imagine doing this without you guys. So thank you for doing that. And we are so grateful here at 20. And hey, if you have ever thought about supporting the mission of 20, this might be a great time for you to jump in. Maybe you love this countdown. 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
0: Well, thanks for being a part of our weekend here at 20 The Countdown Magazine. You know, I don't know about you, but I love hearing the stories behind the songs that we get to hear on the show every week. And right now I have Pat Barrett in to share more about I've Got a Fire.
9: Hey, y'all. I am so excited about I've Got a Fire this year for a lot of reasons, but the song was a joy to write. It was a joy to record. It was, I mean, a forever memory to film that music video with my dad. And all throughout that process, it reminded me of a couple things. One, that what we're a part of, this faith that we're a part of, is a long game. This is about our entire lives being lived, and not just living the moment we're in, but finishing faithfully. And what an amazing, you know, testimony to the world to watch someone, not just a moment of their life, but the longevity of it, walking towards the Lord is so powerful. But also, gosh, to live in the fullness of what Jesus has done inside of us. And that flame that burns, my prayer is that the older I get, the brighter I burn. And what a sign and a wonder that could be for the world, and what a testimony of how great God is. Number 50.

0: What's up, guys? This is We the Kingdom. And this is the story behind our song, Rescue Me. Y'all, we just want to give you a melody to put to an age-old story of David and Goliath. Man, he had some crazy faith, and it's amazing what God can do when we have faith like that. And we just pray that this song would be a huge encouragement to you guys to know that whatever giants you're facing out there are not impossible, to fall to the ground in God's name.
1: Number 13.

0: They are in that number 13 spot again this week here on 20 The Countdown Magazine. It's the band We The Kingdom, and that's their latest called Rescue Me. You know, I don't know if you know this or not, but before We The Kingdom ever stepped into the spotlight as a band, family member Ed Cash, he was already one of the biggest names behind the scenes in Christian music. He actually won the Dove Award for Producer of the Year 4 straight years from 2004 to 2007 and helped write, produce huge songs, including How Great Is Our God, Chris Tomlin. I mean, that is a great one there. Well, I want to do something right now. I want to bring you into the show for just a minute. Peter, he reached out with a voicemail recently, and I always love these because you never know what's coming. You listen to the voicemail. Could be a favorite song, a life update, or just let me know where you're listening from. So let's go ahead and hear from Peter right now.
1: 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I'm from Calgary, Alberta. I really enjoy 20 Countdown Magazine music. It blesses my soul. 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And may God bless you all and have a great week. Yeah, bye.
0: Wow, that is so sweet of you, Peter. Thanks for leaving that voicemail. 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
0: Well, this next artist grew up believing that her voice was something to keep to herself, but I'm so glad she's sharing it with us. Here's Jamie McDonald to tell us about her latest song, Ain't No Way.
9: God loves telling stories, and you know, there's a Bible full of history of the ways that God showed up for his people. You know, just in the nick of time, just when you thought all odds were stacked against you, he shows up and does miracles. He does the unthinkable. And, you know, there's so many instances in my life where I can look back and say, he really has never, ever failed me. And it's funny because when you get in a situation and it's not looking so good, it's so easy for us to freak out and just say, God, where are you? Have you forgotten about me? And, this song, Ain't No Way, is just all about that declaration. There's no way you're gonna let me down. You've been there for me time and time again. As I look back over my life, there's not one time that you failed me, and you're gonna show up for me now. And that's what Ain't No Way is all about.
2: Number

0: Artist News. Three things you need to know. Number one.
1: Caleb and John had a pretty big moment recently at the Grand Ole Opry in Nashville, Tennessee. They released a new song with Stephen Curtis Chapman. It is called Proud, and they were invited to join him on stage to perform it the same day that it came out. And before they even took the stage together, Stephen surprised them with an invitation to come back in the next few months and officially make their Grand Ole Opry debut. How cool is that? Check out this little clip that I have for you of that new one called Proud.

0: Number two.
1: Well, Phil Wickham had a fun moment at the University of Kentucky baseball game where he threw out the ceremonial first pitch. And fans, they were so surprised when he showed up to help kick off the game in Kentucky. Now, there's also a deeper connection here. The head baseball coach shared a story about a difficult season and a moment where he said he had to surrender and how Phil's song, The Battle Belongs, was a part of that time in his life. Here's a clip from that moment.
2: I surrender. I said, Lord, I can't do it.
3: I play your song. And this song describes perfectly how God changed my life.
0: Number three.
1: Well, Michael W. Smith is inviting fans to join him for a special 7-day cruise experience. It's happening in 2027. Now, the cruise will be sailing through Norway's fjords, which are narrow waterways between huge cliffs and mountains. That sounds pretty amazing. Now, there's going to be music, worship, and time out at sea with Michael himself. He also says Norway is a special place for him, and he's always looking forward to returning to a place where he's seen God move time and time again. Now, this sounds like your kind of thing. We have more details for you up at our website at 20thecountdown.com.
0: You're up to date. That was three things you need to know. Now, back to the countdown with William Ryan III. Number 11.

0: 20 The Countdown Magazine Extra for you this week. It is Carrie Job along with Cody Carn singing The Blessing. Well, before we wrap up this first hour of our show, I wanted to recap what happened last week in that top spot.
1: Last week's number one song.

0: That was the number one song last week from Matthew West for a second week in a row. Hey, hang out for another hour and see if he can do it for a third.
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0: Well, if you are counting, this makes 3 weeks in a row for Matthew West to be here in this number one spot. And this week he's in to tell us about this song called Good.
4: For as long as I can remember, I've struggled to fully understand the depths of God's grace and the reality that it truly is a free gift. Instead, I get it all twisted and I think if I do enough good stuff, then maybe, just maybe, I'll be good enough for grace. But this is what Paul said in Romans 11, verse 6. And since it is through God's kindness, then it is not by their good works. For in that case, God's grace would not be what it really is, free and undeserved. So I hope that when you listen to this song, you remember what I'm trying to learn every single day. You're not loved because you're worthy. You're loved because He's good.
1: Number one. I

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1: It is Matthew West with the number one song in Christian music for a third week in a row. That's his song called Good here on 20 The Countdown magazine. You know, he got to do something so cool recently. He shared the stage with his oldest daughter, Lulu, at a festival they were playing at. And it was such a cool thing to see them up there. He's such a proud dad when she was there with him. Well, thanks so much for tuning in this week and for giving us a part of your weekend here at 20 The Countdown. We love being a part of what you got going on. 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
2: 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Have you got that? 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How long will it take that bird to remove the whole mountain? That's just the start of eternity. When Jesus came to earth, he brought with him a promise of eternity. Romans 6:23 says, "For the wages of sin is death, but the gift of God is eternal life in Christ Jesus our Lord." 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
2: In the Italian town Bravagno, there's a small church, St. Agostino. Built in 1316, this tiny church had white walls until the 1980s, when the local priest was doing a small repair job and discovered that the walls were actually covered with frescoes, paintings. What was disturbing was that the main image of the biggest fresco was a depiction of early Christians being tortured. They were gruesome pictures. In the 1940s, the attenders believed the frescoes were too strong for the members of St. Agostino's, so they plastered over them and painted the church white. We're all tempted to do the same to history and our lives. We believe that faith is best sold to others when it's fun, easy, and enjoyable. Let's be inspired by the stories of faith under persecution and encouraged to serve God faithfully.
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2: God is for you. Do you believe that? I'm Danny Sinnott with another Brave to Go. It can be hard to believe that when we're wading through the tough stuff, but God never promised that life would be easy. He didn't say, follow me and all your problems will disappear in a puff of smoke. He didn't hand you a chocolate and say, have a break, have a Kit Kat, although chocolate's always a good option. Actually, Jesus was very honest when he spoke about life. He said, in this world you will have trouble, but take heart, I've overcome the world. God says, I have not given you a spirit of fear, but of love, power, and a sound mind. God is love, and if you choose to believe that God is who he says he is and cling to him, you will always find hope. God will use your greatest trials and your biggest mess for your greatest message. When I lost my firstborn baby, Jackson, it was the worst experience of my life. I wouldn't wish the loss of a child on anyone. But the number of people that I've been able to help around the world and minister to and mentor with and do life together with because of that loss has shown me that God's plan is bigger than our pain. Jackson's death wasn't in vain, and I'll see Jackson again in heaven. It's a huge honour and a blessing to be able to speak into the life of another. It brings healing, peace, and joy. In Jeremiah chapter 29 verse 11, it says, I know the plans I have for you, declares the Lord, plans to prosper you and not to harm you, plans to give you hope and a future. God is for you. Believe it.
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4: 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A voice for hope.

0: The sound of encouragement. A voice for hope. Hearing God's voice doesn't work with a microwave mentality. There's no push a few buttons, wait 2 minutes, and voila, God speaks. I'm Tanya Harris of God Conversations. 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How long did it take to get to know them? 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But with a heart that seeks God and is committed to following, every step will lead us to know Him more. 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
5: We've all heard the phrase, it's like a battle between David and Goliath. This biblical term has stayed in our vocabulary for years. It's often used when the small guy takes on the big guy. When I hear that phrase used, it reminds me of my visit to the Valley of Elah in Israel, the actual place where David took on the actual Goliath. You think about the courage it took for young David to take on a giant. The story in 1 Samuel 17 shares how David said, "Who are you to defy the armies of the living God?" I guess there's two ways to look at it, isn't there? You could look at Goliath and think, he's so big, he's going to kill me. Or you could look at Goliath and think, he's so big, I can't miss him. It's all a matter of perspective. Many of us look at the Goliaths in our life and think, it's so big, it's going to kill me. But we need to have a paradigm shift in our thinking. Instead, we need to look at our God and think how big our God is compared to our Goliath. The Bible says nothing is impossible for those who believe. Maybe you've got a financial Goliath right now. Maybe you've got a Goliath in your health. Maybe unemployment is a Goliath for you. Don't look at how big Goliath is. Look at how big our God is. And remember, all things are possible to those who believe. I'm Matt Prater. For more, go to historymakers.tv.
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2: In 1997, we found a cat that was paralysed and had been shot in the chin with an air rifle. Mum spent about $2,000 at the vet and eventually he came good. We called him Houdini because he obviously cheated death. And after a traumatic start to life, he spent the next 25 years in absolute bliss, eating food and lounging in the sun. Not all of us have a great start to life. If your life didn't start well, I'm genuinely sorry and it's unfair. But there are some things you can do now that'll help the rest of your life be better. It may not be easy. You may need to see a counsellor or get some help or get some prayer or hook into a faith community, but I think it's worth it. Houdini started paralysed and shot in the face, and his life turned out all right. Imagine how much more God wants to restore you to a place of peace.
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1: Hi, it's Jamie, your 1 minute coach. Because challenges and struggles are such a natural part of life, it becomes very important to know how to handle hard times. Now, one of the first things to consider is to make sure you don't actually need things to be hard in order to feel good about yourself. Imagine if you were attracting or even creating extra challenges in your life just so that you could fulfill your need for significance. In order to sleep at night, we must square away with ourselves that we are a decent human being. One of the most common strategies to do this is to validate ourselves by what we do. The more we can do, the better human being we must be. It becomes common, therefore, for people to demonstrate how awesome they are by what they can do and how much they can.

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6: Hi, this is Rob Martin with God in 60 Seconds. Why is there still violence against women? 15 years ago, our government spent millions on an advertising campaign, Violence Against Women, Australia Says No. Yet here we are, years later, and it appears nothing has changed. In fact, if anything, the mistreatment of women appears to be getting worse. So what's wrong? Australian of the Year Grace Taine said, "Men are not the enemy. Behaviour, corrupt behaviour, always has been and always will be the enemy." And I totally agree. But why do people behave in a corrupt way? The Bible says the problem lies in the human heart, which is deceitful above all things. So while education campaigns help, what is needed is a heart transformation, which will truly create a safer world for women. To open up more space for reflection and conversation about God, go to thirdspace.org.au.
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2: 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Cook writes, if you are travelling towards a specific destination and were off by a single degree, after 30 centimetres, you would be off by just 2 mil, hardly noticeable. After 2 kilometres, you'd be off target by 28 metres. If you circumnavigated the globe, you'd miss coming back to your current location by more than 700 kilometres. And if you were travelling from the Earth to the Sun in a straight line, you would miss by 2.6 million kilometres. Small shifts can make a huge difference over a long term. Perhaps today, it's a good time to ask, where am I heading? Pray for insight today about your future.
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2: Mark Twain once made a joke saying, "Heaven goes by favour. If it went by merit, you would stay out and your dog would get in." I think Twain nailed it. When I look at my scruffy little dog called Theo, I can see how true it is. If eternal life was given out by merit, my little doggy would definitely make it through the pearly gates, and I'd be kept out. Ephesians 2 says, "For it is by grace you've been saved, through faith, and this is not from yourselves. It's the gift of God, not by works, so that no one can boast." There's only one way to find forgiveness, by the grace of God that has come to us through Christ Jesus. Be grateful that God doesn't let people into heaven based on what they've done, but instead based on what His Son has already done on the cross.
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3: 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I'm Danny Sinnott with another Brave to Go. Friends can be so fun, hanging out, laughing till your ribs hurt, sharing your heart, being heard and not judged. When I was in high school, I had some really fun friends, and at times they were the naughty ones. They would say and do things that I normally wouldn't at first. But over time, I found myself becoming more and more like them. I ended up with a cuss-filled mouth that took a few years to tame down. In the Bible, it says, "Do not be misled. Bad company corrupts good character." Think about it. It's true. You just have to watch TV to see how the media influences and changes the world. Who influences you? Who do you influence? Are you keeping good company? And are you creating it? 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
3: Welcome to another edition of Towards Understanding. And Towards Understanding is all about helping us head towards a better understanding of some part of our world. Often we hear people's stories, and often it's sort of the way we might look at ourselves and how we may operate in our world. Today, we're going to look at two critical issues through the lens of people's stories, as we tend to do. We're going to be talking in a couple of minutes' time with Karina Shaw, the Sydney midwife who is absolutely passionate about saving the lives of mothers and babies in Africa, especially those with fistula issues. We're going to talk about her journey and what you can do. And in about an hour or so's time from now, a man who is an advertising creative director but has decided to change the world, hopefully, through understanding the psyche and changing sounds when it comes to pokey machines. It's a fascinating short story with Neil Walsh, and he's on a crusade now, and you can help him change the lives of millions of people around the country as they lose money on the pokies when that was not at all the intention, the addiction that has taken over. We're going to be talking about the losing sound in about an hour or so's time from now here on Towards Understanding.
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0: This is Towards Understanding, and as our name suggests, we want to head towards a better understanding of some part of our world, and certainly today we're going to do that with a lady who's an ambassador for the Barbara May Foundation and has got a lot of hands-on work in this area of expertise of helping mothers around our world give birth to healthy kids and stay healthy themselves. Karina Shaw joins me now. G'day, Karina.
1: Hello. Thank you so much for inviting me.
0: Oh, it's an absolute pleasure. And it's quite a full circle moment for me, actually, because I know that you were quite inspired by Dr. Andrew Browning, and we'll hear a bit of that story in a moment to do some of the work that you've done. We had him on the show a few years ago, and a few years before that, we had Valerie Browning on, who inspired him. So this is really great to be able to hear a bit more of the ongoing impact. So let's talk a little bit about that. You've been a nurse, and have been a nurse for quite a while, actually, before you heard Dr. Andrew Browning. Tell us a little bit about, I suppose, the reason that you got into nursing in the first place.
1: Sure. So I became a nurse when I was 18. I grew up rural New South Wales in a little village called Dunedoo. And I came to the Big Smoke and became a registered nurse because I just had a heart for caring and healing people. And then fast forward many years, about 25 years, and my husband came home from work, and I just got home from work, and my husband said, "Oh, honey," he said, "I've got this guest speaker coming to speak at the library at Erina, but I've got no one to do the tea and coffee." He said, "Can you help us out?" And because me being a loving Christian, wonderful woman, said, "You've got to be joking. I just got home from work." So this poor man was given the absolute silent treatment the whole way to the event. And the guest speaker was Dr. Andrew Browning. Well, oh my goodness, I sat absolutely mesmerized by, you know, this man's incredible journey and the women that were suffering so terribly around the world from preventable things and children, you know, dying from preventable things. And so at the end of the presentation, I waited until everybody had gone and I went up to Dr. Andrew and I said, "Do you have any use for a registered nurse with 20 years' experience?" He said, "Oh, look, I'm really sorry." He said, "No, I actually need midwives, not nurses." And I said, "Oh, shame." And then he said, "And once you get your qualification," he said, "you need 2 years' experience. Not for the reasons that you think." And I said, "What do you mean?" He goes, "You need to have 2 years' experience post-grad of delivering healthy, wonderful babies here in Australia in order for you to cope with all of the dead ones that you'll be delivering in Ethiopia." Mm. And I took that home, and then a few weeks later, I was reading a book which was talking about the fistula hospitals that Dr. Andrew Browning had been working with, and there was a statement that said, "We don't need more fistula hospitals, we need more midwives on the ground." I didn't even finish the book. I just put the book down, went straight to the computer, and I enrolled to become a midwife with the sole purpose of volunteering with Dr. Andrew's work. Oh, and then I told my husband.
0: Well, what a remarkable moment of how this came about. So, I mean, that's a journey in itself, right? Like, here you are committed and this multiple change in it. Take us through that journey of being a midwife, and then I suppose the experience that was required as you headed over. And we want to talk a little bit about, for those who may not know, what is fistula, why is that important? But let's just stay on your part of the journey first.
1: Yeah, sure. So, yes, I studied at Hornsby Hospital for a year, and then I did 2 years postgrad. Met some incredible women in my journey, and I was a little bit nervous about the very first hospital that I was asked to volunteer with. So I did my 2 years post-experience. And this little hospital, originally Andrew had the thought of placing an expat obstetrician and a midwife into a public hospital where the mother mortality rate was quite high. And so that was what the volunteer program looked like at the very beginning. This was in 2012. So the very first hospital that we volunteered in was in Mota. It had a population in 2012 of 44,000 people. And the little midwifery unit that they had there, it was just, you know, a long corridor, Nightingale-type ward. They were losing between 20 and 30 mothers every few months. And this little public hospital had no running water and unreliable electricity. So the program was there for 3 years. I didn't stay for 3 years. I'd stay for 3 months and then the next midwife would come. The obstetricians, they tend to stay for 4 weeks and then they would return to their country and another would come. So there was lots of training and upskilling and putting infrastructure in place. And the staff are just incredible. They're so hungry for knowledge. And after 3 years, Barbara May Foundation then pulled out of this little hospital in Mota and then went to another public hospital. My husband and I returned to Mota some years later, and the lead midwife remembered me and he came running out and he said, Karina, he said, we haven't lost a mother in a year.
0: Just incredible. What you must have just been beside yourself during that moment.
1: Well, you know, if ever I needed motivation to give up whatever life looks like for us here in Australia, there it is. It's sustainable, absolutely sustainable by the locals. So then the journey went, Dr. Andrew was given funding to actually build a brand new facility. The first one was in Bahada. And Andrew also performed fistula repair. So just a statistic for you, currently a woman dies every 2 minutes from pregnancy-related causes. That's currently, that's right now. And 99% of those deaths occur in developing countries. 50% of those deaths occur in sub-Sahara, and that is where the Barbara May Foundation maternity facilities are located. For every mother that dies, another 20 women suffer from a birthing injury like an obstetric fistula. So I think Andrew explained what an obstetric fistula was with your interview with him. So just to recap, lots of women in Ethiopia have a very narrow outlet for the baby to be born through, the bony outlet. So here in Australia, it's a nice, you know, 10 centimetres. And so, you know, very rarely do you have a true obstructed labour where the baby's just not going to fit. But in Ethiopia, it's much, much higher because the shape of the outlet is slightly oval. So these mamas, they're birthing at home by themselves in a mud hut, or they might have a traditional birthing attendant with them, and they'll try to push this stuck baby out for 1 or 2 days. And then they'll probably say, oh, I think we need to start the journey to get medical help. And one of the largest reasons that the mother mortality rate is so high is because they just don't have access to maternal care. So we had one woman in Bahada who actually walked with a stuck baby in labour for 3 days to get to us to help her. That's 100 kilometres she walked barefoot. So what happens with these women who have these stuck babies is that a small part of the bladder can get trapped between the baby's head and the bony pelvis. And that soft tissue is starved of oxygen and nutrients, and it forms an ulcer, which eventually forms a hole. So it can either be soft tissue from the bladder or soft tissue from the bowel. And it means that when the baby's actually removed, there's now a hole leaking directly from her bladder or her bowel through her vagina. So this woman leaks urine and feces. It's an absolute tragedy for her because they stink. And so their husbands often leave them and they are ostracized from their village. Dr. Andrew Browning specializes in repairing these obstetric related to birth fistula holes. And so then any of the new facilities that Dr. Andrew has built, yes, there's free maternal care, there's antenatal care, there is delivery suites, there are theatres for performing cesareans if necessary. But there's also theatres where Andrew visits and performs free fistula repair surgery. And these women's lives have transformed from being absolutely ostracized to being returned to their village, and many of their husbands return as well.
0: It must be a remarkable moment of transformation. So we're going to be back in a couple of minutes' time as we hear a bit more about some of the what it actually means after these surgeries, what it means in a culture and a society, with one of the ambassadors for the Barbara May Foundation, Karina Shaw. We've heard about her experience. We're going to talk a bit more about the ongoing impact of this work next here on Towards Understanding.
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0: This is Towards Understanding. You're with Clayton Bjellin, and my guest is Karina Shaw. She's an ambassador for the Barbara May Foundation, and as we've been hearing, also travelled and experienced firsthand as a midwife to help others in Africa, especially through those who are struggling, as we've been hearing, around fistula issues and the remarkable work of what is happening through Dr. Browning and the fistula surgeries that are occurring. I'm assuming, Karina, we sort of talked about this idea there that says, well, you know, the surgeries are so important. I want to hear the ongoing impact, especially culturally, for families around that. What sort of work is being done around the idea of saying, well, how do we actually help women as well not be trying to labour for 3 or 4 days? I'm assuming more of the hospitals, more of the education is helping with that. But is there a way to actually help them, mostly in, I suppose, Western countries, that cesarean tends to be that help in the first place? How are things going now in many parts of Africa?
1: They make, you know, significant inroads. So in 2018, Dr. Andrew Browning was given funding to build a brand new maternity facility with the ability to run fistula camps where 50 women will come and Dr. Andrew will operate over 10 days. And it was in Tanzania, just outside Arusha. So that was in 2018. I revisited there last year in October, and they reported very excitedly that they have 4,000 safe births a year at this facility, meeting the needs of the women from the Maasai tribe. And, you know, these women are amongst the poorest of the poor, and so they just don't have access to maternal care. You also have, culturally, they're very reliant upon traditional birthing attendants. So culturally, it's taken, 7 years for them to go, you know, go to Kivalini. They, you know, you can have safe birth. So, by going to Kivalini, they can also receive really excellent antenatal care. We have an ultrasound, and we have two doctors there, who are local doctors that have actually been trained and upskilled by the visiting obstetricians. And so if you have a history of obstructed labour and a deceased baby, then, you know, you're highlighted as someone that we really need to keep an eye on. And so you'll be looked after closer, and then you'll be asked to come when the baby is closer to being due, and you can stay at the hospital, and so that you'll either try and have a safe birth or they'll actually book in a cesarean section. Culturally, for these women, often they're with us for many weeks while they recover from having obstetric fistula repair, and so they're taught skills. So there is a sewing room there, which is non-electricity sewing machines. And so the women are actually taught how to sew. They sew reusable pads for menstruating girls or women post-delivery. Many of the women in the Maasai tribe don't own underwear. And so to have a underwear and reusable pads post-delivery is just a game changer for them. And they have this skill that many of the sewing machines are then donated, and they have this small micro business that they can start. Another business that they're taught while they're healing is to make peanut butter, and then they're put into small packets and they sell them in roadside little shops. The other beautiful thing about the women who come for fistula repair is that they're just there for each other. It's just beautiful. So if if the woman has had a baby and this baby's actually survived and the mama is now having fistula repair, then one of the other mothers will actually care for the baby while mama's having surgery. They're just beautiful. And often the mamas will actually, in Ethiopia, when Dr. Andrew Browning built a new facility in Bahada, there were two operating theatres, and the mamas would just lie side by side in the operating theatres, and you would have a mama who'd already had a fistula repair sitting with them, chatting to them while they had a spinal anaesthetic and they had their procedure. So it's just beautiful, just beautiful. And then they get a lovely new dress, and when they go home, they're welcomed back into their village. You know, welcome home, daughter. It's a game changer. You know, it's just restoring their dignity.
0: Wonderful, wonderful. I love that. And I think as you've talked about the work of that too, that there's this one aspect that as we live in Australia and New Zealand, that we can sort of understand maybe the surgery part of it. We can understand what that might mean. We can understand the better healthcare and trying to work with people to understand that. But the deep idea of what you're talking about there, that this cultural change, this acceptance back into culture, this ability to actually have, as you talked about before, not be leaking and so therefore not be ashamed in this society and
1: Absolutely.
0: Be able to step into things is changing, not just for the woman, but also for the family as well, isn't it?
1: Yes. Yep. Absolutely. Absolutely. And then they become such fantastic advocates for the program. So they say, Mama, you don't have to live like this, you know. And Barbara May has this entire, fistula outreach program where they sort of go out into all these remote villages and, recruit women for surgery, and they pay for the bus fare. And at Kivalini, they just go to, and it was just beautiful. So we're sitting in a chapel, and the director of the hospital, who is a local doctor, and she says, okay, everybody, we have 15 mamas arriving over the next 2 weeks. Please make them feel welcomed. Please extend your love. We want them to feel loved and safe. And I don't know any organisation where a director is going to say that to the staff. It's pretty unique, very, very special.
0: Yeah. It's wonderful. What can people here in Australia and New Zealand do as we go, all right, well, I'm not a nurse, and I'm not a nurse who could then trade into a midwife like you did. I that's not what I can do, but I care about this issue, or I want to make a difference. What are things people can actually do?
1: Oh, absolutely. Look, we always need financial support. You know, the Barbara May Foundation are not only

0: Christian based, and they just extend such hope to these women. I mean, these women are our sisters. You know, I did nothing to be born in Australia. She did nothing to be born in extreme poverty. And so the philosophy is always with Barbara May Foundation, you know, to be the hands and feet of Jesus. And so praying for the success and for the safety, many of the countries that the Barbara May Foundation has, these beautiful maternity facilities, are experiencing war and unrest. So it places everybody at risk. So, prayers and financial support is huge, huge, not possible without it.
1: Wow. Love that. If you'd like to read up more information or indeed donate, it's barbaramayfoundation.com. Simple as that, barbaramayfoundation.com. Karina, it has been an absolute privilege hearing your story and the work that is happening, and also just your passion for this as well. So we thank you so much for taking the time to be with us today.
0: You're very welcome, and thank you so much for the opportunity.
1: Karina Shaw is an ambassador for the Barbara May Foundation, and I'm sure you'll agree, is doing some remarkable work around our world. We've been listening here on Towards Understanding.
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0: is Towards Understanding. You're with Clayton Bjellin, and as the name of the program suggests, we want to head towards a better understanding of some part in our world, life, culture, faith, whatever it might be, a way to make things better. And the gentleman joining me today is certainly on that path of trying to make society better for individuals in it, and indeed society as a whole. Neil Walsh is his name. He is a creative director in the world of advertising. He's also the creator of The Losing Sound. We're going to talk about that. Neil joins me on the line. G'day, Neil.
1: Hey, Clayton. How are you going?
0: I'm doing very well, thank you. As I was saying to you off air, a little bit of a homecoming for me. It's lovely to chat to somebody in the world of advertising where all of my study was around that. And then just when I finished uni, I decided to actually head into radio. So I always love when advertising can do some good in our world as well. Let's maybe stick around there before we talk about some of the incredible work that you have done through it. Where was that love for you of actually getting involved in advertising and marketing and things like that? Where did that start?
1: It was actually a strange path. Like, no one, you clearly thought about advertising, but I never thought about it as a thing. I started off being into art and doing graphic design, and then that kind of leads you in to the creative world in advertising eventually.
0: Yeah, I like that. And so was that sort of all through high school, that sort of idea? You're always sort of playing with art and testing yourself on different boundaries?
1: Absolutely. Drawing from a little kid, designing in high school, and then just going, you know, doing graphic design at college, and then trying to make it as a graphic designer. But like I was saying, eventually that sort of call into advertising, because you still do design, but you do more ideas and creative thinking when you go into advertising. And that's essentially what led to these sorts of projects, The Losing Sound.
0: Now, we are going to talk about The Losing Sound in a moment, and it's got to do with helping stem this tide of people just losing so much in pokies. But before we actually get there, could I explore just the personal side for you of some of these other areas that you've been involved in? Obviously, in advertising, there's a lot of, you know, you're just doing some of the churn and burn of the products and the things that need to be a part of it. But you've actually been involved in some other projects which are around actually trying to change society and culture. I'm thinking of things like Greenpeace and even, you know, gun control and things like that in the US. Could you talk to us a little bit about how you got involved in each of those and a little bit of your creative process? And then that might lead us beautifully to Losing Sound.
1: Awesome. Absolutely, yeah. So, look, as a creative in advertising, occasionally a project will come up that has a bit of charity involved with it. And probably the first one was an NRMA charity, and we were trying to stop people having car crashes. And we were actually, to do that, we tried to stop kangaroos from jumping on the road. And we did it with synthetic dingo wee, right? Spraying it up and down the road. That was sort of my first taste into doing these really sort of fun, cause-worthy projects. And then from there, I got in touch with a gun control organization over in America. And it was actually the kids from, I think it's called Stoneman Douglas High. They were in a shooting, and they started a massive protest. It would be the big famous protest that you'd seen on TV with the students. And I actually did the world's largest digital gun control protest in a game called Fortnite for them. So we got all these really famous players to drop their guns online and show the world that you don't actually need guns. It was so fun doing that, just working with so many different people and getting an actual movement to happen. And then the next one, which you mentioned, which was probably the most recent one, was just working with Greenpeace to actually help with a lot of their ocean campaigns. I live near the ocean, and I'm a big fan of the ocean. I love it. And it was a bit of a calling to me to help them when, you know, they've got a lot of campaigns. There's always people drilling for gas just off the coast, and, you know, they don't want these beaches destroyed. And so I helped them with a bunch of their campaigns that just got them more awareness and donations.
0: I love that. It's then also led you along the way to, I mean, obviously you have a social conscience across that and wanting to make a difference. And it has led to this idea of Losing Sound. So as we sort of get to what this is, could you talk to us a bit around why for you you thought, hey, look, I've got to try and do something about what is happening with the pokies. I suppose a few of the stats we've certainly talked about on this program, you know, Australia essentially has the highest per capita rate of pokies and things like this. It's sort of off the charts compared to the world. And so there is a lot of issues that come about with it. But for you, was it a personal story? Was it something you'd read in the news? What was the reason for you that you said, I want to start to look at how I can change the world in this way?
1: Yeah, funny. The pokies never really bothered me in any major way. Like I never was into them. A lot of friends are, you know, but they're not massively addicted gamblers. They'll just spend $50 when they go to the pub, right? And that went on through, you know, your 20s and into your 30s. And then there was a moment in our close family when a relative found out that their partner had lost about 150 grand of like pure savings that was hidden in an account on the pokies over the course of about a year or two. And that was just like it was an eye-opening moment for them. It broke up their family. You know, it caused a lot of turmoil, depression, all sorts of things. And from that moment on, this was about 10 years ago that we found out about that. From that moment on, I had a deep seething hatred for them. And I just didn't like them for a long time. Then it would have been about a year ago, just before this project kicked off, I was at a pub lunch with some friends and they went to play the pokies. I went with them and I was standing around just listening to the pokey room, and all you can hear is winning sounds everywhere, right? Winning, winning, winning, winning, winning. And then I realized that, hang on, my mates are actually, they're not winning and they're walking out without any winnings. And I asked a buddy, I go, are there any losing sounds in these machines? And he's like, had never thought of that, but no, there aren't. And so, yeah, from that moment, I was like, oh, I think I want to do something about that. I want to create a losing sound. And that's when it started.
0: I love that. And when you think about it, it makes sense too, right? Like our senses have a part to play in how we feel, what we do, the way we act. We understand all these things naturally. And we even, you know, sort of look at that from, you know, if people are playing video games or if they're, you know, we're watching in movies, and we know if we change the sound behind a dramatic scene in a movie, it's nowhere near as dramatic. And so we understand the value of this. I love that this was this moment that you decided to do that. What did you then do? Right, so here's the idea. Okay, I want to try and create a losing sound. There's a long path from where that is to how do we actually get that in place. What was your first thoughts of the first things to do?
1: I actually didn't think it was going to be very hard. And it turned out to be 1,000 times harder than what I thought. But the first thing that I needed to do was like make the sound. Or I thought like maybe I can, you know, download a sound off the internet or find a sound somewhere. But look, because I work in advertising, I've got a lot of contacts and connections. Like I knew people who worked at a big sound studio, and I put a one page thing together about this idea and what I was aiming to do and what I needed. And I pitched it to the sound studio and they're like, we're 100% in. We're going to help you make the sound. We'll do anything else that you need to get you, you know, to make this happen. So Rumble Studios were kind of like the first piece in the puzzle to help me get this thing made. That was the first step, Clayton. Yeah. Shall I go into the next step? Because there's at least 20 steps here.
0: Exactly. And then what we might do is we're going to play a couple of those sounds. And at the end of this conversation, we might play those. So keep going there and then we'll play some sounds later.
1: Okay, great. Look, as soon as a big sound studio said that they were going to help make the sounds, I was like, okay, I'm 100% doing this project. And then I had, after that, the next step was I had to get a machine. I wasn't going to create a losing sound and then just like have it sitting on a website and like just let it do nothing. So from then I got hold of a machine. It was a very hard process to get hold of the machine, by the way. I'm not sure if you want me to go into the process, but I'm going to say I had to buy it illegally.
0: Right, okay.
1: because they are licensed. They're very hard to get hold of. I called people who owned pubs. I rang up prop hire, like party hire places. No one had a machine that you could borrow or rent. So I eventually had to buy one off the mafia.
0: Wow.
1: Yeah.
0: That's a whole other experience, I'd imagine.
1: It was a bit scary. But so now I've got the sound, I've got the machine, and then the next step was I had a few people sort of helping me out by now, and everyone helped out for free. Like, everyone was just into this cause and helping. And we crowdsourced a bunch of real gamblers, real people who played these machines off Facebook. And then we held a kind of unknowing test day where they came in and tested out this machine. They didn't know what was going to happen. They knew that there was some change to it. And we had secret cameras in the poker machine. We had people like with cameras, you know, left and right. So we were monitoring the reactions and results of real players to this new losing sound.
0: What we're going to do is we're going to pause there. We're going to come back in a couple of minutes' time. We'll hear some of these sounds and some of what occurred. What was the reaction? What actually did happen? That's on the way in just a couple of minutes' time with Neil Walsh, the man behind Losing Sound. We're going to let you be a part of this change as well. That's on the way next here on Towards Understanding.
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0: This is Towards Understanding, and my guest is Neil Walsh. He is a creative director in an advertising agency and has started up Losing Sound, using his skills around the idea of marketing and advertising to make it a greater good. If you've just joined us, we've been hearing the story of the fact that Neil had a close relative who lost like $150,000 on the pokies, and ever since is like, this is not okay. With some mates, they were playing the pokies, and he was standing there just with his mates doing it, and realized there was only winning sounds in this pokies room, but no losing sounds, and yet his mates weren't winning. And so decided, well, maybe this is the go. Ended up with a pokie machine, has loaded on these sounds, and then invited people in to play it. They didn't know exactly what was going on, and that's where we got up to in the story. Neil, take us through what happened next. What was the reaction, and what was the impact of these sounds?
1: Okay, so look, there was quite a good reaction. So out of all the players, we surveyed them before and after the experiment, and we also filmed the reactions of them. And what came out was that all the players became aware of their losses. Right. And in interviews, what they said before is that they would get to the end without realizing that they'd been losing.
0: Fascinating.
1: So they're now aware of their losses. They know how much money's going down. And this is the big bit, because Australia gambles $12 billion a year in the pokies, their desire to play the machine halved.
0: Wow.
1: So when I do that math, that means that we could take that gambling loss down to $6 billion a year rather than $12 billion.
0: It's just incredible, isn't it? We mentioned, you know, I think 20% of pokies in the world are in Australia. So the more that we can do to impact, that is just, I mean, were you even thinking you would get close to that sort of results off that test, Neil, when you went into it?
1: I really hoped, and actually there was everyone who was helping out on that experiment was just there hoping the first time the first person was playing it, we're like, come on. Like when this sound plays out, we really hope that something, you know, like their visceral reaction was, it was of disgust. Do you know what I mean? Yeah. Like usually they're playing and they're happy, they're in a trance, they're just loving it. They're losing their money, but they, you know, the sounds are going off. And this time the losing sounds came out and you could just see their reactions, the scowls on the face. They did not like it. Yeah. But once they were interviewed afterwards and realized what was going on, they all agreed that it should be put into the machine.
0: Yeah. Well, isn't that fascinating? People who are regularly doing it, and they are saying, yeah, actually go into the machines. Because it, I mean, that moment could have actually flipped the other way, right? Hey, yeah, I
1: think
0: that was helping, but no, don't put it in, because I want to keep going the way I was going. That's fascinating too.
1: Exactly. Clayton, do you want to hear some of the sounds?
0: Oh, I would love to. Yes, please.
1: Okay, so this is the main one that we played them, but we did experiment with a few different ones. So I'll play the main losing sound. Ready? So that was inspired. These are all inspired by video games, because that sort of game over sound, it's hardwired into your mind from childhood. You know, we've all played Nintendo and Sega growing up, and that is the sound that you hear. I'll play another one.
0: Yeah. They all have this sort of downward feel to them, in a sense.
1: They did, actually. And there was some psychology research in the sound studio saying that the minor tones and the descending notes, it causes distress inside your mind.
0: Nice. Yeah.
1: So that's why they all have that similar sound.
0: Yeah, that's incredible.
1: Here's the fourth one. Little stab sound at the end.
0: Yeah.
1: One more. I definitely think that came from maybe Space Invaders or something.
0: Yeah, something like that.
1: Yeah. And then there was a couple of a little bit more sort of silly ones that we tried, but these weren't the ones that we ended up testing with.
2: You lose.
0: Yeah. Fair enough as well.
1: We actually created about 30, and then a bunch of people listened to them and whittled them down to the final, you know, few that were going to be sampled on the day.
0: Yeah, I love that. And then I know since then too, right? So this was the experiment. You did this. You got these results from people who are playing the pokies, and they realized this. And now I know that you've actually done a couple of things on the back of this, including at losingsound.com, where you can actually see the video of these players and things like that as well. But you've actually provided these sounds technically for free if anyone would want to use it, which I love as well.
1: Absolutely. They're free to download. I've put them online. I've tagged Aristocrat and Capcom in. They can take them. They can add them to their game files for free as soon as they want.
0: Yep. Now, unfortunately, I'm guessing they haven't taken that option up yet, though.
1: They haven't. And would this be a good time to mention that we're trying to get a petition?
0: Yes, please. That was exactly where I was leading you, Neil, for sure.
1: I love it. I love it. So there is also a petition on the website, and it is basically we're trying to get 20,000 signatures, and if we can get that many, that earns you a debate in Parliament. So we can actually go into there and have some MPs talking about whether Losing Sounds should become legislation.
0: It sounds like such a simple idea and something that at minimum should be debated, right? Like for, as we said, we talked about 20% of the world's entire pokies are here in Australia. You know, $12, $13 billion is being lost on it. It is a huge industry that is causing real harm to so many around our nation. You think the absolute least we can do is actually have a debate. So that is a fantastic thing to do. Once again, you can get to that. You can watch the video. You can find out more about this at losingsound.com. All the links to the petition are there as well. Is that right, Neil?
1: Absolutely. They're right there.
0: Excellent. All right, losingsound.com. We're going to put that wherever you find any of the links for this show as well. We're going to be putting that so you can go through, click on that. Is there a time frame that you're hoping to make sure you get these signatures by? Is there sort of a cutoff to in that way, or just as soon as somebody can get on, that's the deal?
1: Look, if we could get them tonight, that would be amazing. But over the course of the next few weeks, excellent, we're aiming to get as many as we can.
0: Absolutely love that. In terms of alongside that, I'm assuming that because of the work that you've done, you're doing things like, you know, chatting to people like me. Are you actually having conversations with, you know, other politicians potentially, or with those who are actually in this pokey space or across it in different ways? Have you been invited into other spaces to talk about this and had those influences as well?
1: I have indeed. So, look, I've chatted on Batuta Advocate. You know, those guys are a satirical newspaper, but they are very serious journalists, and they did a big piece on it. We've been on the front page of Nine, SMH, and I've been chatting to there's about four or five different MPs who are they love the initiative, and they're just seeing how it's going to fit into their agenda, because every politician has their own things that they're already pushing. The Greens, so we've got Kate Furnham from the Greens, Alex Greenwich from the Independents, also chatting to Dave Pocott and Andrew Wilkie.
0: I think this is one of those things as well where, you know, trying to say, all right, we're getting rid of all pokies, which I think probably you and I would both be, that's actually a good win, but maybe exactly, it's just one step too far right now for this first moment. To at least say, well, hold on a second, let's even just add a losing sound effect to it. We're not even trying to say you can't run it, you can't operate it. We're not trying to change any of that legislation of how many or what it is, but let's just add this one change. Seems like an obvious first step, which I so hope that so many people step into. As people are sort of chatting to you about it and you explain what you're doing, is that the sort of reaction that most people are giving you as well? And you're like, well, duh, of course we should do this.
1: Yeah, it actually, it does come down to that. Like, a lot of my friends would have disowned me if I said, let's destroy all the pokies. But when you say that it's actually harm minimization, right? Like, adding these sounds is going to stop the really addicted gambler from potentially losing something big, right?
0: Yeah.
1: But you can still, they can still be at the pubs, you can still go in and have a slap after you've had your meal, and you might win and you might lose. It's not changing any of that. It's just evening up the playing field.
0: I love it. Losingsound.com. We are very much encouraging everybody to go and sign that petition. Losingsound.com. Neil, thank you so much for, not just thinking about the idea, but then acting it and certainly coming on and sharing it with us today as well. We wish you all the best with that. Hope we get that debate and then some action out of that as well. Thanks again for your time.
1: That'd be amazing. Thank you, Clayton.
0: Neil Walsh, my guest here on Towards Understanding.
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0: This is Towards Understanding. You're with Clayton Bjellin. This is the part of the program where we just take a moment to reflect on stories. More often than not, in this part of the program, we sort of talk about the long arc of someone's story that we've heard, the conversations, and we reflect on the way we could go about doing something in our life. Maybe it's a mindset, maybe it's a way we need to treat somebody. Today, it's two clear actions, is the reflections that I've taken. Let's start off with Karina Shaw, who we heard from an hour or so ago, talking about the Barbara May Foundation and the work they're doing with those with fistula issues in Africa. Mothers and then children who are either not being born or being born with, stillborn, and then mothers who are having massive ongoing impacts because of fistula issues. Well, the thing that can be happening and the thing that can change is we can give a donation. BarbaraMayFoundation.com. That is the website, BarbaraMayFoundation.com. You can read up more of the details and we can actually change something. Unless you are a midwife yourself or a nurse who can train as a midwife, you probably can't do much physically to go and help, but that's something you can do. Likewise, the action I think out of our conversation with Neil Walsh around losing sound is to sign the petition. Today it's actually doing something rather than thinking something or reflecting on something. Sign a petition so there's hopefully conversations happening in Parliament about this idea of adding a losing sound to pokies, and we think that could have a huge, huge impact. And so that's the things that you can do. Head to losingsound.com or BarbaraMayFoundation.com. They are the things that you can do right now as a part of our reflection piece here on Towards Understanding. I hope that as you found with me and
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2: We all want strong faith, but most of us want to get there without pressure, without pain. The truth is, faith really grows in comfort. It grows when we're stretched, when we walk into the unknown and trust God to hold us there. James chapter 1 verse 3 says, "The testing of your faith produces perseverance." That testing isn't punishment, it's preparation. It's how God grows deep, lasting roots in your soul. If you're feeling stretched today, don't panic. You're not falling apart, you're being shaped. God is using this to build endurance, courage, and dependence on Him. Keep holding on. The stretch is where faith can become real.
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0: Hope lives here. A voice for hope.
1: I heard a great story about what it means to have a relationship with God. The story's told about a first-year mathematics student that had an exam. He asked his professor if he could take an A4 sheet of paper as a cheat sheet into the exam. The professor agreed and told all the students they could take in an A4 sheet of paper and whatever they could fit on the paper, they could take into the exam. The next day, the cheeky first-year math student was sitting in the exam and standing next to him was a fourth-year mathematics genius. He was ready to lean down and whisper the answers throughout the exam. The professor said, "You can't bring someone in, that's cheating." He said, "But hang on, you said whatever I could fit on the A4 sheet of paper, I could bring into the exam." He pointed to the ground and the fourth-year student was standing on an A4 sheet of paper. The point is, you can do much better with a person helping you than just some notes on a paper. With Christianity, many people just read the Bible and the laws and the principles and try and live a religious life. The truth is, Christianity is about a relationship with the risen Lord Jesus Christ. He's seated at the right hand of the Father and is leaning down 24 hours a day, 7 days a week, whispering, saying, "This is the way, walk in it." Maybe today's the day for you to consider a relationship with Jesus Christ. I'm Matt Prater. For more, go to historymakers.tv.
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3: In the early centuries after Jesus, entry to the church was hard. You had to go through 3 years of training and then pass an intense process of scrutiny where a sponsor reported on your behaviour. It's hard to imagine today. We like to make it easy. What was their motivation? I'm Tanya Harris of God Conversations. The early church was motivated to set a high entry bar because they relied on the witness of Christians. If a person said they were a follower of Jesus but didn't act like it, they'd do damage to the church's reputation. How then could Christianity be attractive if it wasn't different to anything else? What a lesson for us. Jesus said his people hear his voice and follow. While our church procedures may have changed, God's emphasis on action remains the same. For more on having your own God conversations, go to godconversations.com.
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9: Hi, and welcome to History Makers. I'm Matt Prater. Today we're chatting with Pastor Daniel Paikia from Gold Coast Chapel. I saw him preaching on a live stream recently from the Easter United, which is a combined church event at the Gold Coast, and I thought, this guy's a good preacher. I want to get to know him. And then I met him a couple of days later at Queensland Parliament House at this pro-life event we were at. And I said, hey, mate, I think it's God. We've got to do an interview. So we've got him on the radio today. Welcome along, my brother. How are you?
10: Good morning, mate. Hey, I'm doing really well. Thanks for having me on the radio today.
9: Thank you, mate. Well, let's start with Easter United. Thousands of people gathered together, hearing the gospel and worshipping at Easter. It's a great picture of unity on the Gold Coast, isn't it, eh?
10: It is actually incredible because it's not just one church, it's multiple churches in our city coming together under the name of Jesus. And yeah, it's quite a beautiful and powerful statement, I think, in our city anyway. We absolutely love it.
9: Love it, mate. Well, people can search it up online and watch the sermon that you preached and see the music and all that. And they'll see you're a good-looking bloke. What's your background? Where are you from?
10: I'll take it, Matt. I'll take it. I was actually born in New Zealand, but about 4 days later, my mum and dad moved to Sydney. So I'm a Sydney boy.
9: Yep.
10: Raised there. And I'm an Ocker Aussie through and through. I'm so Australian, Matt, I support the Wallabies. So
9: there you go. Fantastic, mate. And tell us a bit of your story. Were you raised in a religious household?
10: Yeah, mum and dad were Christians, but I was, you know, a little bit of a loose unit like a lot of kids can be. And I knew about God, but I never knew him. And, so I grew up in a home that believed in God and went to church and Christ followers. But I made some bad decisions and, you know, ended up in a really bad way as a young kid and went down a road, you know, which a lot of people can, involving drugs, alcohol, crime and all that lifestyle. Mm-hmm. They got radically saved. I mean, when I use that word radically, it's in every sense of the word, radically saved and met Christ. And he rescued me at the age of 17 and turned my life around, and I've been following him ever since.
9: How did it happen, mate, when you were 17? Tell us the story.
10: Yeah, so, oh man, I walked into church and, you know, I was pretty whacked out, spaced out, and it was actually 3 levels in a building. It was Hillsong Church in Sydney.
9: Mm-hmm.
10: And 3 levels in a building, and I was right at the top level, very back row. And, you know, the Spirit of God was in that building, 1,500 people roughly, and I was dying on the inside, and just the pain, the grief, all the junk going on inside my heart. And I knew God was in this place and couldn't tell you what the preacher said, wouldn't have a clue. I just knew God was there, and they gave an altar call where you come down the front. And one of the pastors there made her way all the way up to the top floor and tapped me on the shoulder and said, young man, would you like to give your life to Jesus? Actually, Matt, what I first said, my initial reaction was, I didn't use Christian words, but I told her to boot off. You can imagine what I did say. And then she left, but then this conviction wouldn't leave me. And yeah, I got up off my chair and made my way down 3 flights of stairs and stood down the front and literally just bawled my eyes out. And the best way I can articulate it was like God came to me put his hands around my heart and started to put it back together. And it was incredible. It was a powerful moment. I never forgot it. Like, I can remember it like yesterday. And that started my journey of faith.
9: How did your life change?
10: Well, my attitude changed. My words, my language changed. My choices started to change. And look, nobody actually was hammering me to tell me to change. The Spirit of God was in me working that out. And so my lifestyle changed. I obviously pulled away from all those old friends, and I was in church a lot more. I was around Christians, and then I started to get discipled. And it dramatically, when I think about it, changed me in a lot of ways. I came from death to life. You know,
9: awesome, mate.
10: It was amazing. Yeah.
9: And did you get involved in ministry soon after that?
10: Yeah, it wasn't too far. I was 17 when I got married. I went into full-time ministry when I was 22. And so I was pretty young and thought I knew it all. Knew nothing, but had a real heart and desire to serve the Lord and, you know, just get involved and just do whatever I can.
9: Yeah. Tell us, where did you do Bible college?
10: I did Bible college at Hillsong.
9: Yeah, great.
10: In 97, 98.
9: Wow.
10: Really amazing. Did it with my wife, who was my girlfriend and fiance at the time.
9: Mm-hmm.
10: And so it was pretty special.
9: So good. With her. And-

0: chatting with Pastor Daniel Paikia from Gold Coast Chapel. Well, mate, our paths may have crossed, and I think you and I chatted about this the other day. So in 1993, I was doing Bible college at C3 in Sydney with Phil Pringle.
1: Yeah.
0: And I went to Hillsong Conference, and I actually taught drama at the youth conference. And Phil Dooley was my boss. He's now the senior pastor, yeah. And you know Phil. And then I remember going to Hillsong Conference every year for years. Just changed my life. What an incredible ministry, hey?
1: Yeah, absolutely phenomenal. Mm. It changed our lives, that's for sure.
0: And so did you start ministry there?
1: Yeah, I got involved there as a young guy. And then I ended up getting involved actually with a ministry that Hillsong heavily supported called Teen Challenge.
0: Oh.
1: That helps drug addicts and young men coming off the street and
0: yep.
1: out of prison.
0: Mm-hmm.
1: And so, yeah, because Hillsong was heavily supporting that. And I came out of that world. So I was like, man, I might just help out here. And that was really amazing, actually. Yeah.
0: How long were you with them for?
1: About 7 years.
0: Mm-hmm.
1: Yeah, 7 years.
0: Fantastic, mate. I've worked with Teen Challenge in Brisbane, where they have a house called New Hope House.
1: Oh, how good.
0: And it's kind of funny because our church is New Hope Church.
1: Yes, true.
0: And yeah. we were both in Kelvin Grove at the time. And people would ring us up going, is this New Hope House? I'm like, no, here's their number. But I went and did some Bible studies there. You know, these young guys getting off the drugs, getting their life on track. I mean, they just have changed so many lives around the world, haven't they?
1: So true. It's phenomenal. I'm thankful for those years of ministry because it changed me probably more than I might have changed these young men.
0: Yeah, yeah, wow.
1: It's taught me a lot about walking with people from the gutter, so to speak, to wholeness. That's a real journey and it's difficult. No, you just can't get up and preach the gospel, if you know what I mean, mate.
0: Yeah, yeah.
1: There actually is work to do to help people find their freedom.
0: And then what did you do after Teen Challenge?
1: So I actually went to New Zealand in 2005
0: mm-hmm.
1: and I set up Teen Challenge there.
0: Wow.
1: Yeah, and then I was on staff with a church as well and the executive team of a church in Auckland. And
0: mm-hmm.
1: But yeah, we ended up doing that. It was the ministry didn't exist there, and so we were like, oh, well, let's just start it. And it was a pretty wild time, actually.
0: Yeah.
1: We left everyone we knew in Sydney and all our friends and family and everything. Went to a place we didn't know, no friends, no family. It wasn't even a job there, actually. It was
0: no
1: ministry.
0: Amazing.
1: And, yeah, so we did that for a while as well.
0: And what did you do after that?
1: And then in 2012, a good friend of mine, Marshall Gray, him and I have known each other a long time, and he was at a big church in Auckland, and I was at another big church in Auckland, and he was finishing up and coming back to the Gold Coast. And so we together came back and started at Gold Coast Chapel in 2012.
0: Wow, suffering for Jesus on the Gold Coast, hey?
1: Tell you, it's hard gig, tell you what.
0: I bet you get that a lot.
1: We do, actually. It's so true. Oh, I see why you chose the Gold Coast.
0: I often joke whenever I go on holidays at Surfers Paradise, I say, oh, you know, it's in the Bible. It says, today you'll be with me in paradise.
1: Yeah. Oh, there you go. Oh, I think I'll use that one for sure.
0: It's a gorgeous place, but there's a lot of trouble there, mate, hey?
1: Yeah, it is. And that's why we kind of laugh because it's actually really... You know, it's beautiful.
0: Yeah.
1: Beautiful beaches, sand, sun, nice weather. But, it's quite a broken place behind all the glitz and glamour.
0: Yeah.
1: Behind the nice homes. And I guess people could just hide it more here.
0: Yeah.
1: What's really going on, if that makes sense. So we've found it to be an incredible place that needs the gospel. And a lot of people are hurting. But it's just behind maybe the facade of a big house, nice car, postal address, etc. But we love it. We love it, that's for sure.
0: And what does Gold Coast Chapel do for those that are doing it tough?
1: So we have, Chapel has several different ministries that we heavily support. So as a church, where our mentality is we're not going to reinvent the wheel.
0: Yeah.
1: So in our city, there's amazing ministries like Set Free Care, which feeds the homeless, Transformation, which works with young men in drug addiction, and
0: mm-hmm.
1: many others. Yahweh House, which has worked with unwanted pregnancies for women. And so our church heavily supports them financially, and we encourage our people to also give and serve there. So we function that way as a local church, and we obviously do things, Christmas dinner in a box that is from our church.
0: Yeah.
1: But we love the idea of just putting wind in the sails of other ministries that have been in our city for a long time and doing
0: so
1: great work. Yeah.
0: And I know that Sue Baines is a part of your church, and she's actually employed by the Lord Mayor. Tell us about that connection.
1: Correct. So she's an amazing lady who's been in this city a long time, a prayer warrior. She pastored in this city for a long time. And so, yeah, she's moved out of that role and got involved with the council, and then God connected her with Mayor Tom Tate. And so she has a little office there and is like, I guess, for want for better words, is a spiritual advisor, but don't pin me to those exact words.
0: Yeah, yeah.
1: But, yeah, so she has a really incredible opportunity that God's opened up to her, and yeah, so she's an amazing woman, has a lot of influence, but really fears the Lord and loves God's people, and yeah, just wants to serve the city.
0: And Mayor Tom Tate got baptized a number of years ago. It was on the front page of the Gold Coast Bulletin. What a powerful testimony, hey?
1: It was actually Sue and her husband Roger and Marshall actually baptized in that
0: amazing
1: day. It was beautiful.

0: we're chatting with Pastor Daniel Paikia from Gold Coast Chapel. Now, mate, you've also got an incredible story about your son. Tell us what happened.
1: Yeah, so my son, he's 21 now, but he's at the time, June last year, June the 11th, he was on his motorbike delivering Uber. He's a chippy apprentice by day, but he's a bit of a hustler, works hard, and he had a motorbike and he was delivering food in the evening to earn more cash. And he had a pretty severe accident, was T-boned by a four-wheel drive, and that literally almost took his life. He was in a coma for a month, and he had a severe brain injury and smashed his femur and tore his left ACL, MCL, PCL up, his gastrointestinal, shattered his hip, tore his aorta. That was a miracle, man. His aorta was torn, and they found the tear at about 4 a.m. the next morning, and they grade these tears. If you have a 4, you bleed out on site, and his was a 3+. But they found it at 4 a.m. the next morning.
0: Wow.
1: The accident was about 9 p.m. the night before. But somehow, the only way we would say would God stem the flow of that blood and kept him alive. And his brain injury, they say over 75% of people don't make it back from that injury alone as well. And so he's a miracle walking, that's for sure.
0: Wow.
1: Pretty incredible.
0: So is he okay now?
1: Yeah, he's probably, I'd say, 70%, 80% back.
0: Okay.
1: He's doing a lot of rehab, so he has because he tore up his legs and a lot of stuff, so he's got to do physio, exercise physiologist, occupational therapy and speech, and but he's amazing. Like, he'll make a full recovery.
0: Amazing.
1: And it's a year next month. And so they were using words like, he may not make it. You know, if he does make it, he could be a vegetable. We don't know. All that sort of talk. And then they were like, look, if he gets through all of that, it's going to be a minimum of 2 years before you'll have any normalcy of life. And it's not even a year. He's been going back to work a couple of days a week.
0: Wow.
1: He's got his license back. He's driving again. Yeah, it's amazing.
0: He's literally a walking miracle, hey?
1: He is a walking miracle, that is for sure. Yeah, amazing.
0: And you emailed me some photos of before and after. So he's in hospital, beaten up with all these things, and he was in a induced coma for a month and 3 months in hospital. So it was a rough trot.
1: It was a rough journey.
0: But then the after photo is a great photo of him, and he's holding a baby, but it's not his. Is that right?
1: It's not his baby, no. he loves kids. It's all a different young families in our church.
0: Yeah.
1: Yeah, it's a special thing to, it's pretty amazing to watch and walk that journey out and, holding onto your faith and, it's a...
0: So let me just clarify, this after photo that you sent me with him holding the baby that's not his.
1: Yes.
0: That's him these days. He just looks normal. There's nothing wrong with him.
1: Correct. You would never know.
0: Oh my goodness.
1: It's amazing. Even with his walking now, it's getting better and better because of all the physio he's doing.
0: Amazing.
1: Yeah.
0: God amazing. Is good, hey?
1: Yes, he is. He definitely is.
0: So good, mate. And just before we wrap up too, you and I met at a pro-life event at Queensland Parliament House. There was a whole bunch of Christian ministries there, Answers in Genesis, Church and State, Australian Christian Lobby, all these different pro-life ministries, Cherish Life.
1: Cherish Life.
0: All talking about, the Bible says that, I knew you before I formed you in your mother's womb in Psalm 139. Yep. Every life is precious. Just speak to that for us, mate. How were you impacted that day when we gathered together?
1: Oh, man, I'm so big on, every life is precious. And, these little beautiful babies, they don't have the choice. They don't have the ability. Mm. And they are being slaughtered. Like, it's an absolute... It's a crime. Mm. And so being there and, you were there, they played that little short documentary.
0: Oh, my goodness.
1: And, it's something our world and our generation needs to wake up to, that this is really it's a stain on our society, on our world. And so, it's deeply impacting. And, I'm obviously a pro-life.
0: Yeah.
1: I mean, it's at a real base level.
0: Yeah.
1: It's very, to me, it is simple because I know the pro-choice argument is like, the women at a base level, that woman wants to be separated from this life.
0: Yeah.
1: That's the core issue here. Well, you can have the baby and be separated from the baby if it's adopted.
0: Yeah, true.
1: Either way, you've got to have this baby.
0: Yeah.
1: No matter which way you look at it, they're going to rip it out of you. They're going to cut it to pieces. Either way, you're going to be separated. Well, why not separate from this baby and give it a chance at life and give it to a family that wants it at a real basic level? I don't know if that makes sense, but...
0: No, it does, mate. Absolutely.
1: Man, this is really evil.
0: Yeah. It's a new video that the Australian Christian Lobby has produced, and I know it's very quite shocking, but it's the truth, and we need to keep praying for the pro-life message and for politicians to be able to... be able to speak up about this, because there's been some horrific things happening in politics about this, and the Bible's very clear about the pro-life message, and it's good to hear another pastor speaking up for it, mate.
1: And it's a fight worth fighting, that is for
0: Amen.
1: Sure.
0: Amen. Yeah. Well, it's good to hear your passion for the pro-life message. It's good to hear your testimony, and people want to search up Gold Coast Chapel. They can check out all your socials and your website, and I know you're doing a great work for the Lord in the beautiful Gold Coast. Daniel,
1: you,
0: it's
1: man.
0: Been so good to chat with you, mate. I reckon you're a history maker. Thanks for joining us.
1: Hey, appreciate it. Thank you so much. God bless.
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1: Here's Carl Faes with the Daily Nudge.
2: Many people in Western nations hold two ideas that they failed to recognise are incompatible. 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Our community is built on the belief that all people are equal. Many people believe evolution explains the world in which we live. But it's difficult to hold those two concepts together. Evolution points to inequality. Israeli academic and author Yuval Harari has written, "The idea of equality is inextricably intertwined with the idea of creation. The Americans got the idea of equality from Christianity. Evolution is based on difference, not equality. Evolution does not give us equality. In fact, it logically points to the diametric opposite, structural inequality. It's only Christian faith that gives us human equality."
1: Carl Faes for DailyNudge.org.
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5: When my nephew got sick, it was awful. 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
2: 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To be honest, it can be quite frustrating. I feel like I'm continually buying pills, taking pills, changing pills, updating pills, reducing pills. It's a bit of a punish. But you know what's worse? Is not taking them at all because I'll spiral into mania or fall into deep depression. They keep me level, or at least as level as I can be. There are so many opinions about how to treat mental illness as a Christian. I believe medical intervention is a miraculous form of healing and an absolute gift from God. Of course, I pray and ask Jesus to lift this off me, but don't be so holy as to not be practical. If medical intervention is bringing you healing, thank God for that healing and praise Him all the way to town.
1: For more candid conversations on faith and mental well-being, check out

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5: Losing someone we love is never easy, especially when we feel like the person has been torn from our life unfairly. We can punish or put to death the person that caused our pain, but the reality is that it doesn't bring back the one we lost. I'm Danny Sinnott with Another Brave to Go. When I lost my baby Jackson, I had a dialogue with God. I wasn't angry, but I was in excruciating pain and trying to point out to him that his loss of his son, Jesus, couldn't compare with my loss of Jackson. I told him straight, "It's okay for you. You knew when your son died that he would rise again." And within a nano of a second of finishing my sentence, he said to me, "So do you." The truth of his words cut me straight to the heart and I got it. Because Jesus rose again and defeated death at the resurrection, we also will live again, and no one can take that hope away. In John chapter 10, verses 28 to 30, it says, "I give them eternal life, and they shall never perish. No one will snatch them out of my hand. My Father who has given them to me is greater than all. No one can snatch them out of my Father's hand. I and the Father are one." Sin doesn't have the final word, and either does the cross, really. But the resurrection does. Though they die, yet they will live. For more resources, podcasts, and videos on doing life together, head on over to our website, braveenough.org.
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1: What do we strive for in life? The search for purpose and meaning is unique to the human condition. Yet for many, the words of Solomon can ring true when it comes to life and purpose. Meaningless, meaningless, utterly meaningless. In the Ryan Reynolds film Free Guy, this story screams out from the deeper recesses of this short passage in Ecclesiastes by digging into the questions that humanity has about our purposes in this existence. Similar to the words of Solomon, this film rips open the consideration of where purpose and solace can be found. But if you were to read the other writings in the Bible, you would find that God created each person to be an active player in His creation, living an abundant life filled with purpose. Now that, my friends, has some meaning. This is Russ Matthews with God in 60 Seconds. To open up more space for reflection and conversation about God, go to thirdspace.org.au.
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1: Brother Andrew from Open Doors, well known from the book God Smuggler, took a courageous risk many years ago and started smuggling Bibles into communist China. He prayed the now famous prayer, "Lord, you can make blind eyes see. Now make seeing eyes blind." The guards at the checkpoint didn't see the Bibles in his little V-dub Beetle, and he started the first of many Bible smuggling missions. Open Doors now reaches out to many persecuted believers all over the world. What a history maker. From one courageous risk, so many have been reached. They say that leadership is not just what you accomplish, but what you set in motion. What can you do today to make history? I'm Matt Prater. For more, go to historymakers.tv.
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0: Thanks to the invention of wearable technology, one of the things you won't have to worry about soon is where you left your phone, because you're going to be wearing it. And yet it seems the more connected we are with the world, the more disconnected we become from each other. The web and all of our communication advances haven't cured loneliness. People wander around lost in a world of noise and they wonder if anyone listens. But the good news is God is always listening. In Isaiah 64 he says, "Before they call, I will answer. While they're still speaking, I will hear." No technology will ever beat the power of prayer, you know. It's like your own wearable technology that enables you to talk directly to the creator of the universe at any time. God is listening. Are you taking the time every day to speak to him?
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1: Hi, it's Jamin, your 1 minute coach. You actually need a lot less than you think you do. One of the most profound and life-changing experiences I've had was while rock climbing on the east coast of Tassie. As a complete novice, I was thrown into the deep end by my coach, who somehow convinced me to abseil down a 60-metre beach cliff and then informed me that the only two options were to climb out or swim out. I was convinced that the task ahead of me was entirely impossible. Yet somehow I made it to the top in one piece. It turns out that I needed a lot less grip, skill, strength and strategy than I thought I did. Off the back of that key learning, taking my family to Germany for 9 months last year was exactly the same thing. We needed so much less certainty, strategy and financial security than we and others imagined we would in order to survive. Life's like that. It's impossible to be fully prepared for any situation. Sometimes you've just got to say yes and work out the rest later. For more information, go to oneminutecoach.com.au.
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2: He had nothing to offer. No chance to clean up his life. No time to make amends. He was nailed to a cross beside Jesus, paying the price for his crimes. But in his final breaths, he turned and said to Jesus, "Jesus, remember me when you come into your kingdom." Luke chapter 23, verse 42. And Jesus answered, "Today you will be with me in paradise." That's the gospel. Not earned, not achieved, just received. Even in your final moment, grace is still available. It's never too late to turn to Jesus. You don't need a perfect record. You don't need the right words. Just a heart that says, "Jesus, I believe." If you welcome the thief, he'll welcome you. That's mercy. That's Jesus.
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4: 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In 2016, he released his book, Impossible People, which looks at the shifts occurring across most Western nations. 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He calls the West the cut flower civilization. 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What many failed to grasp is that the values of Western nations have come directly from the life and teaching of Jesus and the church. To disconnect our culture from Christian faith is like cutting a flower from its roots. It may look okay for a short time, but the outcome may be disastrous. Our key foundational values are not secular ideas. They come from Jesus.
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2: 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Reminiscing about us in Vegas, drinking like we're famous. Man, those days were crazy.

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1: Jesus' parting words to his disciples were to go into all the world and make disciples. But how do we do it? I'm Tanya Harris of God Conversations. A good way to start is to follow Jesus' example. Jesus went to dinner. He was known as the one who came eating and drinking. He was even accused of being a glutton and a drunk. But think about it. It's over meals that we relax and have the best conversations, where we swap stories and share the highs and lows of life. At the table, everyone has a seat and everyone is of equal value. Remember, the original communion ceremony was not with a plastic mini cup and a tiny cracker. It was an actual meal and everyone was invited. It's no wonder Jesus' ministry was effective. Why not follow his example? Who can you invite for dinner today? For more on having your own God Conversations, go to godconversations.com.
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1: Have you ever felt like you're not enough, that God can't use you? Maybe fear has lied to you over a past bad experience and shut down your calling? I'm Danny Sinnott with Another Brave to Go. There's a popular saying that God doesn't call the equipped, he equips the called. And that's such a pattern with people when God calls, like the uneducated fisherman and Moses. But God can do so much more with a willing heart that offers a humble gift of what they have, as imperfect or insignificant as it may seem, and transform it into something miraculous that changes the world forever. In 1 Corinthians chapter 2, it says, "And so it was with me, brothers and sisters. When I came to you, I did not come with eloquence or human wisdom as I proclaimed to you the testimony about God, for I resolved to know nothing while I was still with you except Jesus Christ and Him crucified. I came to you in weakness, with great fear and trembling. My message and my preaching were not with wise and persuasive words, but with a demonstration of the Spirit's power, so that your faith might not rest on human wisdom, but on God's power." 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
2: 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Pretend I'm not fighting. Keep it inside.

0: me how I had a grip on my life when I was holding what was never mine, never mine.
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2: An old Chinese pastor once said, there are three kinds of Christians. Some who have the Bible but don't read it, they don't count. Some who read the Bible and don't live it out, they don't count. And there are those who read the Bible and live it out. Those are the ones who count. We have a lot to learn from Chinese Christians. They've seen incredible revival in the midst of persecution. Another underground Chinese pastor once said that their churches were raided, their Bibles would often be burned by authorities, and their members were imprisoned or worse. But whenever they saw persecution, their underground church would grow. Maybe we should be a little more committed to studying God's Word. And even if we're not persecuted, we should be getting to know the Bible. And more importantly, getting to know the God of the Bible. Maybe we'd see revival in ourselves, and then it could flow into those around us. I'm Matt Prater. For more, go to historymakers.tv.
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1: Have you ever wondered if there's a limit to forgiveness? In M. Mel Stedman's book, The Light Between Oceans, he writes, "You only have to forgive once. To resent, you have to do it all day, every day." Stedman's book would make anyone consider whether there is a limit to forgiveness or not. Yet, interestingly enough, forgiveness is a topic that Jesus talks about extensively with his disciples. In one conversation, Peter even asked, "Lord, how many times shall I forgive someone who sins against me? Up to seven times?" Jesus said, "I do not say to you up to seven times, but up to 70 times seven." Jesus answers his friend by saying that there is no limit to forgiveness. See, God's forgiveness is limitless, which means with his strength, there is no limit to our ability to forgive also. This is Russ Matthews with God in 60 Seconds. To open up more space for reflection and conversation about God, go to thirdspace.org.au.
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4: Hi, it's Jamin, your 1 minute coach. Studies of the human brain have revealed that there are three key parts. The reptile brain, in charge of flight, fight, instinctive responses. The mammal brain, in charge of motivation through pleasure and pain, reward and punishment. And the human brain, the rational cognitive decision maker. Interestingly, all information has to go through the reptile brain first. This means everything is filtered for safety before being passed along the line. The croc brain checks to see if this is a threat to your time, energy, money, beliefs or physical safety. So, if someone is speaking to you and it's boring, irrelevant, incoherent or silly, your brain actually blocks it straight up. It's deemed too dangerous to your time and energy, which means you are actually not listening and simply working out the quickest way out of the conversation. Therefore, if you want to be heard when speaking to others, you have to pitch things more carefully. If you are just adding to the noise, don't expect to be heard. For more information, go to oneminutecoach.com.au.
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6: But in the mornings, I was getting up and praying really hard over my business, and God was blessing it, and I was passionate about it, and things were going really well. And then one morning, as I was praying for my business, the Lord convicted me. It was like, are you enjoying your relationship with your wife as much as you're enjoying what you're experiencing in business?
7: Well, that's an admission from Jason Benham describing a turning point in his marriage. And Jason and his wife, Tori, are with us today to share some simple ideas about how you can transform your relationship with your spouse. Thanks for joining us. This is Focus on the Family with Jim Daly. I'm John Fuller.
8: John, we are having Tori come in today to make sure Jason's held accountable. I just thought, wow, it's always tough to talk about your marriage in front of your wife. Mm-hmm. But listen, you guys have done a great job. We're going to introduce you properly here. You know, when you look at business organizations, like you were mentioning in that clip, you know, we set out strategies. We have goals for CEOs and the founders of companies, and they work diligently to try to be successful, right? There's a plan, there's execution, it's measured typically, and you're looking at sales. And then some of us come home and we don't have that for our marriage. It's just not, we can't translate that into the same space, right? Mm-hmm. And we struggle with that. I would say I'm guilty of that. I don't really think of a strategic plan for my marriage. And all the ladies went, what? But it's true. And today we want to give you a resource through the Benham's great book, Marriage A to Z. And yes, we are going to cover Z today. And, you know, just to give you the tools that you need in order to make sure you are thinking strategically for your marriage.
7: Yeah, this is going to be a tune-up program for couples that are doing okay. The Benhams are terrific speakers and coaches and authors, and they have a podcast called Beauty and Battle. And today, as Jim said, we'll be talking about their book, Marriage A to Z, 30 Days to Relational Transformation.
8: Jason and Tori, welcome back to Focus on the Family.
9: Thanks so much for having us. We're excited.
6: We love being here with you guys.
8: Yeah, it's good to have you. It's always fun. And I think, you know, when you look at something like this, Marriage A to Z, you must be covering it all.
6: Yeah, well, you know, we actually decided to go with 30 principles, but I thought, well, let's start it from the letter A to the letter Z. But then I realized that's only 26 letters, so we had to add four more.
8: A, A, B, B, C, C, D, D.
6: A to Z plus four.
8: Yeah. Okay, this is a little unorthodox, and I know, you know, we're going to get there. But so often when we do something like this, we cover A, we cover B, and we're pretty much done by D or E. Mm-hmm. So I'm going to start with Z, for fun. Let's go to the end of your alphabet, just to grab people. What was Z?
6: Z is zeroing in on zanyism.
8: And I like this already.
6: And so let me say, you know, about the book, we just took 30 principles, relationship principles, and we set it up to where couples can go through it one principle per day with a little exercise at the end to help you strengthen your connection. We got to Z, and I was praying. I was like, what in the world, Z? But then I thought the one thing that we didn't have in the book that really helps couples draw closer together is adding humor into their relationship.
8: Yeah, that's so good.
6: That's what zeroing in on zanyism is all about, like to be able to have a good laugh. And now brain science is catching up. When you start laughing with somebody, it actually draws you close with the people that you laugh with.
8: So it's a bonding thing. Wow,
6: yeah,
8: that's
6: really cool.
8: That's really interesting. I hadn't thought about humor being a bonding agent in relationship, but that's certainly true for guys. I don't know if that's true for women.
9: Oh, Tori. Absolutely.
8: Really?
9: We really can't take ourselves too seriously. Well, we can, but it's not in our best interest to.
8: I mean, for guys, that jocularity, if I could refer to it that way. I mean, you were in sports. I played sports. That humor is kind of what binds a team together, even. It's kind of interesting, you know?
6: Absolutely.
8: I hadn't thought about it.
6: And I remember a time when Tori and I, we were probably, what, Tori'd say, 3 or 4 years into marriage. And at that point, I wasn't making a lot of money. I didn't have my own business. And I was kind of cheap, to be honest, and was putting the pressure on her. We need to save money and all sorts of things. And we took our young kids to the fair. And I was complaining about how expensive the turkey legs were. And she wanted to get
8: kind
6: some...
8: of a downer day for you.
6: I know. Yeah. It was so bad.
9: I was not in the greatest mood.
6: And I remember, what was it, Tori? It was a $5 bill.
9: I'm embarrassed that you brought up this story.
6: Okay, well.
9: But yes, we were at the fair, and he was just being so sour about being there. He was like, why are we here? We don't have the money to do this. And of course, I like had dreamed about this moment when we'd have kids and we can finally go to the fair.
8: This is your moment.
9: This is my moment. Like our kids finally are at an age where they can kind of enjoy the fair, but it was very hot and stuffy and a lot of people, and Jason was not feeling it. And He was really complaining about the money. He was like, why are we spending money on this, you know? And you can tell the rest.
6: I can tell from there. So I asked her, she needed me to get something for one of the kids. I said, well, I'm going to need $5. And she took $5 out of her billfold or whatever, and she wadded up and threw it at me. And
8: that's awesome.
6: But listen, the best part, she said, wipe your rear with this.
8: Oh.
9: I have no idea where it came from. It was the best thing I could reach for.
8: Yeah, and you're trying to make a point.
9: Yeah, but okay.
8: Did she make it well?
9: Well,
6: she did.
9: We both started dying laughing because it was like, where did that even come from?
6: Right. And the reason I bring that
8: frustration,
6: story,
8: expectation.
9: But the words, like, what?
6: Why would she even say that? Now, the reason I bring that up is because now, 25 years later, every now and then we'll get into an argument or a tiff. She might, or I might, we might say something like, wipe your rear end with this.
9: It's kind of our way to be like, okay, enough.
7: It cuts through the clutter.
8: I thought you were going to say you take a $5 bill out of your wallet, you roll it up and smack the
6: other one. I Venmo her $5.
8: Yeah. Hey, you've been married for 20 plus years, just to, you know, kind of set the stage for everybody. We've done a very intimate job at that already.
6: That's great.
8: But let's go back to when you met. And, you know, sometimes people say love at first sight. And did that happen for you guys?
6: Well, we were really good friends at first sight, but then the love came about a year later.
8: Wow, that's interesting.
6: Yeah, it was fantastic, but which I love that we had a solid friendship. But then that year later, I saw her, and I was in Bluefield, West Virginia, playing for the Baltimore Orioles short season rookie ball team, and her and her family came to visit me, and she got out of the car. And it was like all of a sudden everything went in slow motion. The wind started blowing. Her hair started going back. And I knew at that moment that she needed me. That she could not live without me.
8: Now, this is what's so fun about having the spouse here. So, Tori, did you have that same feeling? Or did you see Jason in his uniform and go, oh, that's the guy for me?
9: I did. It was kind of a love at first sight, that particular game for us. It was kind of like, wow, I see you in a different light. He saw me in a different light. And it was the beginning of something for sure. And actually, the first letter A in this book is appreciate to attract. And, you know, when you're dating and when you first meet, there's that initial attraction. And it comes through appreciation, right? I appreciate the way that you are. I appreciate the way you look. Or there's all these things that I appreciated in Jason that I could see that I was really, you know, drawn to. That attraction produced appreciation. But it's kind of like, what comes first, the chicken or the egg, with appreciation and attraction? They go hand in hand.
8: I think it's the visual thing. I mean, Dr. Dobson used to talk about that. I mean, it starts with that attraction. Being visual, and then eventually it's touch, you know, holding a hand.
9: And then eventually
8: it's the kiss.
9: Exactly.
8: You know, whatever that might be. But that's the normal progression. But you have to notice each other first.
6: Right? That's why before marriage, attraction leads to appreciation. So I was attracted to Tori, right? And so then we started talking. Now it's like, oh, I appreciate your personality. And it's like, so attraction led to appreciation.
8: That was good. Go to
6: it's
8: the
6: very
8: personality.
6: Good. Right there? Yeah. Okay, thank you, Jim.
8: Yeah.
6: But you
8: good
6: know what?
8: Coaching.
6: After marriage, it's reversed.
9: Right.
6: Appreciation now leads to attraction. Because after marriage,
8: that's good.
6: The more you think about the things that you appreciate about your spouse, the more attracted you will be. And when appreciation is the genesis for your attraction, it's so much deeper.
8: You know, in that regard, and this is just a general question, I don't think you covered this in the book, but there's scientific data that shows that that bonding that we're talking about is partly in this area of attraction. But at last, you might call it infatuation. But there's a time limit on that. It can last from 6 months to 2 years.
6: Right.
8: That's why marriages that start hot in terms of that attraction can grow cold rather quickly. And you're going, what happened? Because it was built on infatuation. Not deeper things.
6: And the way to get past that is appreciation. Because what appreciation does when you focus on gratitude, it's like when we read Psalm 100, where it says, enter my gates with thanksgiving and my courts with praise.
8: Yes.
6: It's like gates and courts. Well, that's a picture of the temple where God's presence was. We start with thanksgiving to God, and it ushers us into his presence where his power is. Mm. Now, incorporate that into your relationships. If you think appreciative thoughts and thoughts of gratitude and thankfulness towards your spouse, and you just randomly think those things, what happens is your brain releases a hormone called oxytocin and dopamine. Mm-hmm. Dopamine is a feel-good chemical. Oxytocin is a bonding chemical. The person that you're thinking thankful thoughts toward, it bonds you to them. And when you express those thoughts, it releases oxytocin and dopamine in their brains and bonds them to you. Mm-hmm. So God is giving us a little relationship hack right there, saying, look, you want to draw close to me and me to you? Start with thanksgiving. Oh, and you want to try that in your marriage? Watch what happens. And that's how appreciation can lead you to a deeper level of attraction than you've ever felt before.
8: We had a guest on that made that recommendation. If you know, just to improve your marital situation, just give your spouse three compliments, you know, three things a day.
9: Yes.
8: And you will watch her or him begin to blossom. I thought, oh, that's really good. Yeah, I'm aiming at that. You know, that's a great way to go.
6: And but Jim, you look nice today. You're handsome and have a great personality.
8: You've already won me over.
6: Compliments.
9: And you feel bonded to Jason.
8: Tori, let me ask you this. You're a mom of four. You're busy. It sounds like you guys pretty much do traditional roles. And we know that in households today, that can be divided up and not mom does the chores. And I get that. We in our family, we do our own laundry, for example.
9: Yeah.
8: Yay, team. I think Jean
9: taught
8: that to the boys at like 10. And then a few years ago, she's going, it would really be helpful if you could do yours. And I'm like, okay, I'll give it a try.
9: That's
8: I have a number of pink shirts available for sale.
6: There you go.
8: But the point being is, it's a lot quicker for me. And, you know, you when you need to get it going and you do it. I can do laundry faster than anybody I know. Boom, boom, boom, I'm on it. You know, it's a mission. But one particular night, I think you went for a walk and you felt overwhelmed as a mom of four.
9: Yeah.
8: And I'm sure they were little at the time.
9: Yes.
8: And it's like, that's a season. There's moms listening and watching on YouTube. They're going, I'm in that season right now.
9: Yes.
8: How did you feel? What did the walk do for you?
9: And
8: how did you have a touch of blessing afterward?
9: Well, this was a season where the Lord was really trying to teach me that he is my source. And I think for me, early on in our relationship, I began to really look to Jason as a source of my happiness, as a source of, you know, my help. There were so many things I began to expect from him that the Lord really needed to help me to get to a place where I saw him as my source and not Jason as my source. And so I remember that day, we talked about it in this book, where I was just having a really stressful time with the kids. I was homeschooling at the time.
8: Let's just throw that on.
9: Yeah. Oh,
8: but good for you.
9: Yeah.
8: I applaud you for homeschooling.
9: Thank
6: you.
9: You
6: did it for 12 years.
8: Yeah,
6: with
8: good for
6: kids.
8: You. I bet your kids are solid.
9: And so I'm just trying to kind of unwind. And I remember Jason came home from work and I said, I just needed some space to like get my thoughts together. I'm really struggling. And I just went for a walk. And I remember the Lord just really speaking to me about that he is the one. He is my source. He's my source of contentment. He's my source of joy. And as I'm taking this walk and I'm like, okay, Lord, well, if you're my source, then I'm going to surrender to you. I'm going to trust you that I can do this. Like right now, I do not feel like I can do this another day. I don't feel like I have the capacity. I don't feel like I even have the tools to do all that you have asked me to do. But if you are my source, then I'm going to trust you. And it was just this kind of act of surrender through this walk. And I walked into the house and Jason had cleaned up the kitchen for me without me saying a word.
8: Yeah.
9: And it was just this like really beautiful moment for both Jason and I and the Lord, to where I'm like, I know that was the Lord putting it on Jason's heart. The Lord is my source. He then used Jason to meet a need in me, but I saw it as the Lord.
8: Yeah.
9: I saw it as God.
8: You said, okay, Lord, I'll put it on you.
9: And it was kind of a pivotal time for me, to where I was like, you know, I don't have to put all these expectations on Jason. I can expect God to show up when he needs to show up.
8: That's a very hard thing to get to, though. I mean, really. I think expectations in marriage are probably the most difficult.
9: Oh, yeah. Yes.
8: Because just that, they're expectations. And when you don't fulfill that for your spouse, it's like, bam. It's a it's a hit to the face. It feels like I thought you were going to do this. I would say most arguments in marriage are built around expectations unfulfilled.
9: True. Yeah. Yes.
8: And so that's really good counsel.
6: I've heard the definition that disappointment is the gap between expectation and reality.
8: Yeah.
6: And we just read a quote. I forget who it was by, but replace expectation with appreciation and you'll see your relationships blossom.
9: Yeah, we actually started out the chapter Appreciate to Attract with trade expectation with appreciation and watch your world change.
8: Wow, that's a good one, too. Yeah. Let's talk about cookie dough.
6: Oh.
8: Is everybody happy?
6: Yeah.
8: All the audience happy about cookie dough?
6: Yeah, I like some cookie
8: dough. Gene is a big raw cookie dough eater.
6: Yeah, me too.
8: I couldn't quite get there.
9: Jason
8: I like the baked
9: too.
8: Kind of cookie dough. But speak to the cookie dough analogy.
6: Okay, the cookie dough. The cookie dough analogy. Well, you know, it's all about conflict.
8: So this is C.
6: Yeah, it's C. It's all about conflict because conflict is meant for connection. Conflict is something we don't need to run away from. Hmm. We actually need to run toward it. Conflict is the opportunity to turn me into we. And why we use cookie dough as an analogy is it's just a fantastic analogy for how you can just do some amazing things with different ingredients. So just think about cookie dough for a second. Tori makes these amazing Ranger cookies.
8: Okay, I'm looking forward to one.
7: Ranger cookies.
6: So, but it's basically chocolate chip cookies with some oats in it, but it's all, you know, Kamut flour and coconut sugar.
9: Organic ingredients.
6: All the stuff that's good.
8: You should have brought them this time.
6: Yeah. Oh, my gosh. So, if you think about flour, sugar, oats, the chocolate chip, all that kind of stuff,
9: eggs.
6: All those different things that you put into cookie dough, if you have those ingredients each individually, you've never taken like a spoonful of flour and gone, that flour tastes really good. Or take a spoonful of the sugar and be like, wow, that sugar, that's amazing sugar. No, no, no. You have to blend them together first. You have to put them into the bowl and you have to blend them together and you bring in what's called the bonding agent, which is eggs. Now, all of a sudden, you can dip your spoon in there and take a bite, and you've tasted something really good. The bowl represents conflict. God is the baker. The eggs is the Holy Spirit. God takes two individuals completely different from each other. Me and Tori couldn't be more different, and puts us into the bowl of conflict and says, now, if you guys yield to the Holy Spirit, let me do my thing. I know this is uncomfortable now, but what's going to come out on the other side is going to nourish people.
9: Mm.
6: And once we recognize that conflict is meant to take you from me and turn you into we that can actually help and bless other people, changes the ball game with conflict.
7: Jason and Tori, I understand you didn't, from the book, that you did not have really any conflict in your dating relationship.
8: No. Join the
9: none
8: crowd.
9: Whatsoever.
8: Who did?
7: It didn't happen to kids at the
8: happy
7: fair.
8: Happy
6: time. Isn't that funny?
8: Yeah.
6: You know, before you get married, you tend to focus on what's right with your fiance or girlfriend or boyfriend or whatever. But then after you get married, you tend to focus on what's wrong. Right. And that's such a problem.
8: It's okay. You cut my hair off. I didn't really need it
6: anyway.
8: Yeah,
6: you didn't really need that little buzz cut. I remember being on our honeymoon, and we learned 3 days in after being married what conflict was all about.
8: Oh, do tell.
6: We went on a trip, and I didn't realize that Tori needed, you know, basically to have you guys ever watched the Titanic when the girl packed all those trunks and stuff for the trip? Like, Tori had packed a massive suitcase full of stuff, and I'm like, we don't really need it. It's a 3-day, you know, cruise that we're going on or whatever. We kind of had a little disagreement
9: To my credit, I didn't know where we were going. He just said, pack.
7: Oh,
6: yeah.
8: That right there says a lot of shoes.
9: So how,
8: how
9: am I to know to pack?
6: It was a rookie mistake for a guy. I've since learned not to do that. But we kind of were bickering a little bit throughout that entire trip. She got a little seasick. I should have checked, does she get seasick before I booked a cruise and all of this. And so now I'm missing my steak and lobster dinner.
8: This is day three.
6: Yeah. So
9: expectations are going out the window quick.
6: So now it's time for us to pack up and leave the boat. And we start packing up. And I'm slowly but surely growing more and more frustrated at the fact that I have to put all of these clothes in the suitcase. And she said something to me like, let me put the suitcase together. I'll pack it up. And I actually took the suitcase. I said, fine, here. And I threw it across the room.
9: Slung it.
8: Open.
6: Ooh. Open.
7: Oh.
6: Yeah, I didn't throw it at her. But I threw it across the room, and I knew right there at that moment that I was the idiot. And
8: she this was, is still day three, or this is day seven.
6: Yeah, this went into this was probably day seven.
8: Tori, yeah. I got
9: the honeymoon's over.
8: You see this luggage and all your clothes flying out of it. What are you thinking?
9: Oh, I was just so upset. I was just, you know, who's this man that I married? This is not the man.
8: Crazy
9: from 3 days ago, right?
8: He's throwing luggage around.
9: He's throwing luggage around. Yes, yeah. Careful. And what we learned very quickly through conflict is that we wanted agreement. I wanted him to agree with me. I wanted him to understand why I felt the way I felt, why I packed. Why can't he just understand and agree that that was the right decision, right? Yeah. And he wants me to agree with him that that was the worst decision you could do. Now we have to drag this thing from A to B and all these places, and that was a bad decision. Don't you agree with me? But we didn't agree. And so what we had to learn, and it took us years to learn, was that to try to seek understanding. That if I could...
8: Not agreement.
9: Yeah. But understanding, like, okay, let me just think about what, you know, how to see it from your perspective. Why don't you see it from my perspective? And we don't have to agree on anything, but let's just try to be curious and understand each other a little
8: bit. Let me ask you this. And I think, again, this is coming from my experience and Gene and I. But it felt like when we were learning this, and I'm not saying we have graduated from the school of marriage, but the one thing it felt like, and as I've talked to other men, women take this very personally.
9: Yes. Yeah.
8: The agreement is more than just agreeing with me, because if there's disagreement, it reflects upon me.
9: Yes.
8: Like somehow I'm deficient.
9: Yes, that is true.
8: And we're going, it's only dinner.
9: Yeah.
8: you know, we just don't agree on what we might eat tonight for dinner.
9: Yes.
8: But there seems to be like this ability of women that, and I think it's an amazing thing. Women look to themselves first far more than men.
9: Mm.
8: Like, where have I blown it? How have I let him down?
6: True.
8: You just have a better capacity to looking at the log in your own eye. I mean, women do that very well. Men don't. We got ego galore, right? So how do you depersonalize that to where you could not have agreement and still be okay with Jason?
9: I think that for us women, sometimes there's a lot of guilt and shame involved. Mm-hmm. And I think for me personally, I had to really get to the bottom of that. Like, just because Jason doesn't agree with me on this situation doesn't mean that I am now shamed or have a reason to feel guilty. It's like, we're just different. And really, it's just not taking myself so seriously, right? Like that everything is, you know, we do have this tendency to like to kind of put it back on, oh, what did I do wrong? No, you know what? This is just a difference of opinion. We're different and we can move on. And it's kind of just making that pivot more quickly. I think when we first got married, that pivot took a long time. You know, it took a long time for me to be like, it's not that big of a deal. We just see things differently. And I don't need him to agree with me to feel confident in what I'm in my decision and what I'm doing. And as I began to grow, I think, and to be able to let go of that, it's like we make that pivot much more quickly. And now here we are almost 25 years, and it's like now we've gotten better and better at pivoting.
6: And what I've learned is that I have to, as the husband, I have to look at the feeling and not the fact, right? And
8: so we're hard on facts.
6: Right. So I'm looking, okay, what is she feeling? Regardless of whether or not there's no logic involved.
8: Yeah.
6: The fact is that I have to make sure that I get curious, not convincing. And as guys, that's a hard thing because I'm a really good convincer. I can out-argue anybody. Jim, I'd like to get into an argument with you after this.
8: It'd be fun.
6: And show you how I could dominate you. But I can't be convincing. I need to be curious because I need to seek to understand her more than to try to get her agreement. And once you understand that, then it really helps you with conflict.
8: But, Tori, I appreciate the honesty of that. That's a process in maturing in your marriage.
9: It is.
8: I think especially, again, not to take things personal because it all feels so personal.
9: It does.
8: When you can relax that and find a better place to be to receive those comments, that's a healthier place to be.
9: And you free yourself up when you can let go of those things quicker. You're like, wow, I feel free.
8: Yeah. Mm-hmm.
6: She's even said before that sometimes she would love if just women learned how to take these things like men in a locker room where they can say things about each other or whatever. They just get over it real quick.
8: Yeah, I would say on behalf of women, then nothing gets done.
9: Yeah.
8: All we do is agree to do something that
9: we
8: won't
9: do. But I think it's a matter of practice. I think if we look at it as practice, if women say, you know what, I'm going to practice that. I'm going to practice pivoting more quickly. And when Jason does something, I'm not going to actually take it so personally. I'm going to practice. And then you get one win under your belt. And you're like, oh, that I did it. I was able to change my thinking. And that really worked well for our relationship. I'm going to practice again. I think we get overwhelmed when we think we have all these changes to make. And how are we going to do it? No, just one step at a time. One practice session at a time.
8: Yeah, that's good.
6: In our coaching, we tell the husband, try to feel like your wife. Try to feel like your wife. And wife, try to think like your husband. And just that little pivot right there can help her snap out of things a little quicker, because that's what guys do. And it can help him dig a little deeper, because that's what women naturally do.
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8: I agree, John, and we all need good reminders like this to increase the fun in our marriages and bring down levels of conflict and find ways to bond together as husband and wife.
7: And we'll encourage you to follow up by getting a copy of the Benham's book, Marriage A to Z, 30 Days to Relational Transformation. 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Thanks for listening to Focus on the Family with Jim Daly. I'm John Fuller.
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2: When things aren't going particularly well in our lives, what happens is that we lose sight of our hopes and dreams for the future. And that's devastating. We need to know that there's a plan. Hi, I'm Bernie Diamond, and welcome to the program today as we kick off a new series of messages called Promises You Can Depend On. These days, people are saying that one of the biggest issues in their lives is stress. We stress about this, we stress about that. And you know, sometimes the things we're stressing about are very real. There are people listening today whose very lives are in danger. There are people listening today who are facing bankruptcy, or perhaps the banks foreclosed on their mortgage. There are people listening today who don't know where their next morsel of food is coming from, whose children are facing death because of a lack of clean water and medical services. And yet other times, we just kind of stress over the future because we live

0: an inherently uncertain world. We don't know what's going to happen tomorrow. Am I going to have enough money? Will I get that promotion? Will I find a marriage partner? Will my kids grow up okay? On and on and on. I often make the observation that if one small part of our lives has some uncertainty in it, even though every other part of our life can be chugging along just fine, then we have a problem and we're going to experience stress. What we need in this uncertain world is, well, some certainty, don't you think? We need something or someone to depend on. I often get this thing, well, you know, religion is just a crutch, it's for losers. And that's fine by me because, you know, I'm not a great fan of religion. I'm not into religious stuff. For me, most of my life, I was far from being a loser. I always used to pride myself that whatever I turned my hand to, I tried to be the very best at doing that there was. And that was often the case. But I have to tell you, as successful as I purported to be, I always had a feeling of, well, this sense of uncertainty eating away in me. Even if things were going really well in my life, stress gnawed away inside me. So many people are like that. The problem with that is that you can't, well, you can't have peace when that's going on. You can never rest on the inside. You're always worrying and stressing over something. Imagine if in life, despite all the things that are going on, because so often, you know, we can't change those things. They just happen. But if despite everything that was going on, we could have peace, real peace, you and I, just stop and think about that proposition for a moment. Isn't it awesome? When the storm clouds are gathering on the horizon and you know a storm is about to hit, but inside we have a quiet confidence that we're going to ride out that storm. Okay, that's why today and over this week and next week, we're going to take a look at 10 promises that we can depend on. 10 promises, promises made by God that come what may, you and I can depend on. I don't know where you're at in life, but I ask you to approach this with an open mind. My prayer is that over these coming days, something amazing is going to happen in our hearts, that God would put a solid foundation in our hearts, a solid ground beneath our feet, as we take a hold of these 10 promises of God, promises that I can depend on, promises that you can depend on. And the first one is this. Here is a promise from God. I have a plan for you. See, when we're stressed, so often what happens is we can't see our way ahead to a safe and a peaceful future. All we can see is the here and now. All we can imagine is all the bad things that are going to happen to us. If you're in a marriage relationship that's heading towards the rocks, if you've got a teenager who's going through some bad stuff, if you're under stress at work, whatever it is, will it ever get any better? Well, will it? Here's a promise that God made to Israel. Israel had mucked up in their lives. You know, they turned their backs on God, and so God let the Babylonians come and take them away into slavery. So Israel is in slavery in Babylon, completely hopeless, you know. And here's the promise as they live through these impossible times of slavery. It comes from the Old Testament, Jeremiah chapter 29, verse 10. This is what the Lord God said to them. When 70 years are completed for Babylon, I'll come to you and fulfill my gracious promise to bring you back to this place. For I know the plans I have for you, declares the Lord, plans to prosper you and not to harm you, plans to give you hope and a future. Then you will call upon me and come and pray to me and I will listen to you. You will seek me and find me when you seek me with all your heart. I will be found by you, declares the Lord, and will bring you back from captivity. I will gather you from all the nations and places where I have banished you, declares the Lord, and will bring you back to the place from which I carried you into exile. Here's what happens. You and I, we have plans for our lives. It's the natural human thing to do. We have hopes and dreams for our lives, to retire early, to have a nice home to live in, to see our kids grow up. We're always looking forward to something good in our lives for ourselves. We have needs, we have hopes, we have dreams. We want to have a good life. And then things happen that interrupt those dreams. And you know, the things that interrupt can be so small. One small thing between husband and wife can grow from a molehill into a mountain. And you look at this couple and they seem to have everything going for them. There's no reason for their marriage to fall apart. Or the family sitting in a refugee camp with no hope for the future, just watched one of their children die. Or the dear friend of mine whose father died in a refugee camp in Africa because there wasn't adequate medical attention. You see, there are things that come in life that interrupt our hopes and our dreams. When we're in that place, when our plan is interrupted, our plan for a good future, it's tough. And into that place, God whispers into our hearts, I know the plans I have for you. Plans to prosper you, not to harm you. Plans to give you hope and a future. And then you'll call upon me. You'll come and pray to me, and I'll listen to you. You'll seek me and find me when you seek me with all your heart. I will be found by you, declares the Lord. And I'll bring you back from captivity. I'll gather you from all the nations and places where I have banished you, and I will bring you back to the place from which I carried you into exile. Now, that doesn't mean that every time we're sick, we'll get better. No, we're all going to die sometime. And it doesn't mean that if I had a plan to have a 6-bedroom house with gold-plated taps and an ensuite, that God's going to do it. No, it doesn't mean that. But sometimes our plans and our hopes and our dreams are so selfish and me-centered, and they involve the things that will never satisfy us. And sometimes our plans and hopes and our dreams don't involve any pain and suffering. And yet life always involves pain and suffering. Come on. But what if God has plans for us? Plans that are good plans born in his great and mighty heart, much richer, much more realistic and vibrant and full of life than anything you and I could ever imagine. Listen to what God is saying to us here. I have a plan for you, a plan I made just for you. It's a good plan. I will bring it to pass no matter how bad things get. If we let that promise sink into our hearts today, then you know what we know? We know that the storms and the tempests of life can come and go, but nothing can interrupt God's plan for you and me. This is a promise that we can trust in. This is a promise that we can depend on. God doesn't make them lightly. He's faithful, and he always delivers on his plans and his promises. He sees the big picture. Plan is so wondrous and so amazing, whereas we only see our little bit, and then we're pretty myopic. I have a plan for you. A good plan. Countless people's lives are being touched and transformed each week through these messages right around the globe, because God's word is alive and active. Amen? 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Incredible. 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I'm Bernie Diamond, and I'll catch you again same time tomorrow with a different perspective.
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2: In this bulletin, another surge for One Nation in the polls, and the government defends changes to the AUKUS arrangement. With the details, I'm Naomi Millam. One Nation is now the most popular party in the country, according to the latest poll. Jack Hahn reports.
3: For the first time in history, One Nation has leapfrogged Labor in primary support. One Nation now leading all other parties in the country. According to Redbridge, One Nation is at 31 points, Labor at 28 points, and the Liberals trailing behind at 20 points. Redbridge director Tony Barry said the poll's findings, that a record 63% believe the country is heading in the wrong direction, helps explain the One Nation surge. Jack Hahn reporting.
2: The One Nation leader is facing criticism over her parliamentary attendance, with figures showing she has been absent from 88% of Senate estimate hearing days since her return to Parliament in 2016. She's told The Australian she didn't want to attend the hearings regularly because bureaucrats don't answer her questions. Defence Minister Richard Marles says taxpayers will save money by ditching a plan to acquire a new and upgraded nuclear-powered submarine from the United States. It's been announced the last three Virginia-class subs Australia plans to buy from the US will now be second-hand rather than a new boat as originally planned. Mr. Marles has defended the change, saying it reduces the complexity of the program.
4: In the context of a very complicated endeavour, we need to place a premium on simplicity.
2: Experts have warned Australia will receive a less capable vessel with a shorter lifespan. Thousands of Australian home builders could be inadvertently buying imported Russian timber. The Age newspaper reports significant amounts of Russian timber is entering Australia after being laundered through China and other countries in order to evade tariffs. The tariffs were imposed by the federal government after Russia's invasion of Ukraine. Third seed Iga Swiatek has been beaten in the fourth round at the French Open on a much cooler day in Paris. Craig Gabriel is there.
5: The stunning upsets keep coming at Roland Garros, and now the four-time champion Iga Swiatek is packing her bags because Marta Kostyuk has beaten Swiatek 7-5, 6-1 to reach the quarters. But maybe it shouldn't be seen as such a huge surprise. Kostyuk is no slouch. She's the 15th seed, but this is where it's even more telling. She's the only woman this season to be undefeated on red clay. After this win, she's 16-0. It's her second time in the quarters of a major. The last was at the 24 Australian Open. Craig Gabriel, Paris.
2: Hundreds of people in France have been arrested and dozens of police injured after rioting broke out following the Champions League final. Clashes between football fans broke out after Paris Saint-Germain beat Arsenal. That's the latest news and sport. I'm Naomi Millam.
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6: At 4 minutes past six, good morning. Let's check the latest from the Bureau of Meteorology for the rest of today. It's going to be a cool one to a certain extent today. Sunny, winds southwesterly, 15 to 20 k's an hour, becoming light later on this afternoon. Heading towards an expected top today of 16 degrees around the region at the moment at local weather stations. It's a little bit cool at the moment in some areas, let me tell you. Currently at Kambuya, it is sitting on... Kambuya is sitting on 3 degrees right now. At Highfields, at Kabbalah, actually it's 7 degrees at the moment. 7 degrees at Gowrie Mountain as well. At Middle Ridge, where we are right now at the studios, it's 6 degrees with a feels-like temperature of 3.7 degrees. 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
0: Well, on the way very, very soon, we're going to hear from Michelle Branch, not too far away from checking some of the things that are happening up on the community billboard as well. Later on in the morning, it's the Voice FM job spot. If you're looking for work, we might have what you're looking for. Plus, later on in the morning, celebration shout out, and we're going to tell you about ways you can become a winner this week. Here's Banners at Voice.

0: 17 past 6, 92.9 Voice FM. It's the Morning Brew. That's the latest one from John Redick. It's called The Way. Hey, it's Jason with you this morning. Great to be with you this morning. Now, last week we were projecting a voice for hope. It was our Projecting a Voice for Hope appeal. 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
1: Today's encouraging words come from Psalm 42, verse 11. Why, my soul, are you downcast? Why so disturbed within me? Put your hope in God, for I will yet praise Him, my Saviour and my God. Ever had one of those mornings where everything feels heavy and you can't quite explain why? The psalmist felt it too, and his answer was to speak truth to his own heart. Put your hope in God today. Praise is coming, even now. If you'd like to refresh with today's Words to Live By, see the encouraging words at our social media pages at Facebook and Instagram, or open the YouVersion Bible app on your phone.

Coming up to 26 past 6, 92.9 Voice FM, projecting a voice for hope with Tori Kelly, High Waters. Hey, it's Jace with you. On the way very, very soon, we're going to check that early morning traffic this morning. Also, not too far away from the latest news headlines, here's Shepherd at Voice.

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4: G'day everybody, checking all things traffic in Toowoomba so far this afternoon. Still moving with some holdups southbound Ruthven Street, a little busy. Builds up Anzac Avenue up around.
5: In stories making news, voter backlash against the federal budget has seen One Nation leapfrog Labor as the most popular political party in Australia. The latest Redbridge poll published in the Australian Financial Review reveals One Nation's primary vote has risen by 4 percentage points to 31%. Australia will no longer receive any new subs from the United States as initially promised as part of the AUKUS security alliance. Instead, Australia will get 3 second-hand vessels. The Israeli military says it's captured Beaufort Castle in southern Lebanon after days of intense fighting and airstrikes. Japan's defense minister is pushing back on Chinese claims the country is engaging in new militarism. Speaking at a defense summit in Singapore, Shinjiro Koizumi argued it's Beijing's arsenal of weapons that's causing concern to the international community. And in AFL, West Coast has claimed its fourth win, beating Essendon by 30 points. I'm Naomi Millen with the latest headlines.
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6: 28 to 7, Voice FM. Let's check the latest from the Bureau this morning. Sunny winds southwesterly, 15 to 20 k's now, becoming light later on this afternoon. Heading towards an expected top today of 16 degrees around the region at the moment. It's a little bit of a cool start to the morning. It's 5 degrees currently at Westbrook, 4 degrees at Highfields, 6 degrees at Wilsonton and at Middle Ridge right now where we are right now. It's a bit of a brisk start, 6 degrees with a feels like 3.2 degrees. Very soon we'll check in with Hootie and the Blowfish. We'll also check out what is happening with that traffic. I'll see if I can grab Luca with the new traffic report this morning very, very soon.
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1: Good morning, everybody. Checking all things traffic in Toowoomba. Looks pretty good on the bypass. No major delays. A clear run on Bridge Street inbound. Light delay on Tor Street around Hursley Road. Looks pretty clear at the moment on James Street. No major delays. Ruthven Street, both will start to build. Toowoomba Connection Road, the Warrego Highway, looking clear. No real dramas at this point in time on Hume Street as well. 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
2: Welcome to Something We Found, with Sam and then Andrew as well. This river is flowing with God and then showing he's feeling our hearts from the well. From Gympie to Rome then Dubai, it's simply the calling to find. The God wasn't bored or then lonely when 4 minutes all it was for him at time. Two.

18 to 7, 92.9 Voice FM, projecting a voice for hope with the River Movement from the Gold Coast and their song Love. Hey, did you catch the guys on Saturday evening at the Civic Square in Toowoomba at the Worship Hymn event? River Movement having a great old time on Saturday afternoon and evening. Yeah, fantastic. Now, if you love River Movement as much as we do, they're coming back to Toowoomba in August. We're going to tell you a little bit more about that very, very soon, because they've got an international guest that they're bringing with them. We'll tell you more very soon at Voice FM. We're not too far away as well from checking in on what is happening on the community billboard this week. Here's Harrison Storm at Voice.

0: 92.9 Voice FM. It's coming up to 14 minutes to 7. That's Harrison Storm and Be Slow. We're not too far away from hearing from Amiga Levine. Fantastic song coming up in just a moment from Amiga. I really do like it, actually. It's called All Things New. If you haven't heard it, it's coming up in just a moment. Great song. It is 92.9 Voice FM. 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
0: Alrighty, up on the Community Billboard, something to do this coming Wednesday morning. It is Australia's Biggest Morning Tea, supporting the Cancer Council of Australia at Australia's Biggest Morning Tea. It's happening 9:30 a.m. this coming Wednesday morning at Hume Ridge Church of Christ. Enjoy some live music from Brendan Wormsley and Elizabeth Ray and a fantastic morning tea. Hey, speaking of Elizabeth Ray, Friday Live from the Farm this coming Friday morning. We're very looking forward to that. But on Wednesday morning, it is the Australia's Biggest Morning Tea happening at Hume Ridge Church of Christ. Books, plants, puzzles, gifts and baked goods for sale too. It's going to be a wonderful morning from 9:30 this coming Wednesday morning. Now look, if there is something happening in our community, we love telling everybody about it. 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

6 minutes to 7, 92.9 Voice FM, projecting a voice for hope with Avicii. Hey, it's Jason with you this morning. Before that, we heard from Amiga Levine. Actually, I saw a very funny post yesterday afternoon from Amiga's wife saying there is more music coming from Amiga. There's like 84 songs. She was very specific when she said there's about 84 songs still in his outbox that he's yet to release. So fantastic stuff. Fantastic to hear that after a six-year break, he's certainly got a little backlog of music to be releasing. Fantastic. It is 92.9 Voice FM on the way, not too far away. We've got the latest news, sport and weather details. 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

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It's Blessing Offer, Oh Child. New sport and weather details on the way. We'll find out what's happening with this beautiful looking weather today, but it's a little bit crisp. It's Dean Lewis at Voice.

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4: 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With the details, I'm Naomi Millam. A new opinion poll shows One Nation has now eclipsed Labor and the Coalition as the nation's most popular political party. Michael Packey reports.
5: The latest Redbridge survey published in the Financial Review shows One Nation has a primary vote of 31%, with Labor second on 28% and the Coalition trailing on 20%. Redbridge says the main reason for One Nation's continued surge is most voters feel the country is heading in the wrong direction and neither major party has the ability to fix it. The poll also shows Anthony Albanese's standing as preferred Prime Minister has taken a hit on the back of a poorly received budget. Pauline Hanson is in second spot and Liberal leader Angus Taylor third. Michael Packey reporting.
4: Military experts have labelled Australia's decision to purchase three second-hand US submarines a bad deal. As part of the AUKUS deal, Australia was expected to receive two used and one new Virginia-class nuclear sub. Those plans have now changed. Security analyst Michael Shoebridge has told Nine it's a bad deal.
6: The used subs that we're getting will probably be about 10 or 12 years old by the time we pay for them. And that means they've probably got about 20 years of their life left.
4: Defence Minister Richard Marles claims the change will result in significant savings. The East Coast is being put on alert for wild weather later this week. Jack Hahn reports.
7: Wild weather on the west coast is now tracking towards the east. The system already dumping more than 50 millimetres and battering areas of WA with winds over 200 kilometres an hour. Over the coming days, it'll hit South Australia, Victoria and New South Wales, bringing icy cold temperatures and damaging winds, which will make the mercury feel even colder. Jack Hahn.
4: Melbourne ratepayers have funded town halls wining and dining of Chinese Communist Party officials. Since 1998, the City of Melbourne has operated a dedicated office in Tianjin, China, making it the only Australian local government and capital city to run such an overseas office. The Herald Sun reports costs of running the remote Chinese office are kept secret, omitted as an itemised expense in both the council's budget and annual report. The upsets keep coming at Roland Garros, with four-time champion Iga Swiatek knocked out. She says she wasn't playing as well as she would have liked and the situation spiralled.
8: Tried to work on it with my dialogue inside, but it was tough today. It all kind of went drastically down and I played worse and worse.
4: And Spanish teenager Rafael Hodar's dream debut run continues through to the quarterfinals. That's the latest news and sport. I'm Naomi Millam.
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9: G'day everybody, checking all things traffic this morning in Toowoomba. Moving pretty well, there is some slight delays on the run inbound James and Ruthven Street. A little bit of congestion, Tor Street, and then coming off Anzac Avenue. Doesn't look bad on the bypass or Toowoomba-Cecil Plains Road. The Warrego Highway and Toowoomba Connection Road, also great movement at this point in time. Did you know the Baker's Duck does catering, pastries, sandwiches, quiches, sausage rolls, all of your favourites ready to share? 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
10: 5 minutes past seven. Good morning. A sunny day coming up today. Winds southwesterly 15 to 20 k's now, becoming light later on this afternoon. A UV index today of 4, which is moderate, with sun protection recommended 9:50 a.m. until 1:40 p.m., heading towards an expected top of 16 degrees around the region at the moment, sitting on 6 degrees at East Toowoomba, 8 degrees at Kingsthorpe, and 6 degrees at Wairima.
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0: 9 minutes past seven, 92.9 Voice FM, projecting a voice for hope. It's Jimmy Cliff. I can see clearly now. Hey, it's Jason with you this morning. It's The Morning Brew.
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0: On the way very soon, we're hearing from Bodie. Got a song from Andrew Rip, not too far away as well. We'll tell you a little bit later on in the morning, thanks to Jackie Walker Sells. What is coming up this week for your chance to win? All that and more still to come this morning with a Voice FM job spot not far away. Here's Gang of Youths.

0: 92.9 Voice FM, projecting a voice for hope with Andrew Rip. I'd do it again. Hey, it's Jason with you this morning, 17 minutes past 7. Well, it is time for this morning. If I click the right button, there we go.
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0: Alrighty, up on the Job Spot this morning, there is a bunch of jobs available at the moment, including Sombrero. 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

0: 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Today's encouraging words.
1: Today's encouraging words come from Psalm 42, verse 11. Why, my soul, are you downcast? Why so disturbed within me? Put your hope in God, for I will yet praise Him, my Saviour and my God. Ever had one of those mornings where everything feels heavy and you can't quite explain why? The psalmist felt it too, and his answer was to speak truth to his own heart. Put your hope in God today. Praise is coming, even now. If you'd like to refresh with today's words to live by, see the encouraging words at our social media pages at Facebook and Instagram, or open the YouVersion Bible app on your phone.
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It's Bodie, Whisper and the Wind. On the way very, very soon, we get the latest news headlines on the way. Also, Luke is going to check out what is happening with the traffic around the place. Got a song from Tom Petty not far away this morning as well. Here's Sam Fender, Voice FM.

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6: G'day everybody, checking all things traffic this morning in Toowoomba. Moving pretty well, there is some slight delays on the run inbound James and Ruthven Street. Little bit of congestion, Tor Street and then coming off Anzac Avenue. Doesn't look bad on the bypass or Toowoomba Cecil Plains Road. The Warrego Highway and Toowoomba Connection Road, also great movement at this point in time. Did you know the Baker's Duck does catering, pastries, sandwiches, quiches, sausage rolls, all of your favourites ready to share? 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
7: In stories making news, another opinion poll shows One Nation is cementing its position as a major political force in Australia. The latest Redbridge poll shows the minor party now has a primary vote of 31%, edging ahead of both Labor and the Coalition. Global car sales could fall by 800,000 units this year as purchase orders bank up at car yards. The closure of the Strait of Hormuz due to the Iran war is affecting supply chains. Victorian students are missing a record amount of school, an average 25.5 days a year. Data reveals a total of more than 7 million days of classes are missed each year, in many cases parents taking kids on family holidays during term or keeping them home without approval. Work is set to commence today on an Olympic stadium in Brisbane's Victoria Park. And in AFL, Melbourne coach Stephen King says poor ball movement is why his side lost a second consecutive game. I'm Naomi Millen with the latest headlines.
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8: 26 to 8, a fine and sunny day coming up today. Winds southwesterly, 15 to 20 k's an hour, becoming light later on this afternoon. Heading towards an expected top today of 16 degrees. Around the region at the moment at local weather stations, 8 degrees at Westbrook, 8 degrees at Blue Mountain Heights, and 8 degrees at Drayton.
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Fear is not my future. Hey, it's Jason with you. It's the Morning Brew, not too far away from hearing from Jemima N. It's got a song for us very, very soon. Also, now, this week, we're doing a bit of a change around this week with the perfect answer and the perfect match. We're moving the perfect answer to the run home with JB, and the perfect match is going to be here Wednesday morning, all thanks to our station sponsor, Jackie Walker Sells. So if you would like to play the perfect match on Wednesday morning, it's just a simple little word association game, and you could win up to $250 cash. 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

0: 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It's Lifehouse, you and me. Hey, it's Jason with you this morning. It's the Morning Brew.
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0: Step back through 125 years of photography with the Toowoomba Photographic Society as their exhibition, Checkered History, showcases award-winning images from the past decade, celebrating the creativity, stories, and rich legacy of one of Queensland's oldest photographic clubs. That exhibition is happening right now at Crow's Nest Gallery, corner of New England Highway and William Street, Crow's Nest. That's that the Crow's Nest Gallery through until the 21st of June. Now, coming up this Thursday morning is the Parkinson Support Group and their monthly meeting for June at 11:30 a.m. at the Toowoomba Library Level 3 meeting rooms. If you would like to get along, that is 11:30 this Thursday morning. Now, if there is something happening in our community, we love telling everybody about it. 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

0: is something really powerful that God has gifted us with about the rising and the setting of the sun. I'm Danny Sinnott with Another Brave to Go. Recently, one of my boys was needing a bit of one-to-one, so I decided that I would do something I wouldn't normally do during a school week or in the middle of winter. This morning, I woke him up while it was still cold and dark, and we did a drive-through hot chocolate run and parked by the ocean for some quality time as we watched the sunrise. Just as the darkness in the sky melted away with the rising of the sun and the peachy pink sky, so did his troubles. The dawn of a bright new day spoke hope and a new beginning. He ran along the sand squealing with excitement to see what God would paint in the sky next. He even stole my phone every few minutes to capture it. I believe that's one reason that God made days and nights in cycles. The sunset gives us an opportunity to lay down our burdens at sunset and then embrace a new day with the warmth of the sunrise. And he gives us that opportunity for hope of a new beginning every single day. Small glimpses of the great new day he's preparing for eternity. The Bible says in 1 Corinthians chapter 2, verse 9, "No eye has seen, no ear has heard, and no human mind has even conceived the things that God has prepared for those who love him." Let's leave the darkness behind us as we rise up and let our light shine in the world. For more resources, podcasts, and videos on doing life together, head on over to our website, braveenough.org.
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On the way very soon, the latest news, sport and weather details. We'll check in with Luca to find out what's happening with the traffic this morning. Also not too far away from our celebration shout out, and a whole heap more still to come this morning. This is Keith Urban at Voice.

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4: In this bulletin, another surge for One Nation in the polls and home prices flatline. With more, I'm Naomi Millam. One Nation has surged in popularity in the wake of the federal budget, with a new poll revealing it's now the most popular party among surveyed voters. Sarah Wiedersehen reports.
5: One Nation's primary support has eclipsed Labor's. A Redbridge poll in the Australian Financial Review shows core support for Pauline Hanson's party is now at 31%. Primary support for the Albanese government has dropped to 28%. The coalition is down to 20%. The poll also found 63% believe the country is heading in the wrong direction, helping to explain the One Nation surge.
4: There are claims we'll never see the multi-billion dollar subs promised under the AUKUS deal. We were originally due to receive new Virginia-class submarines from America, but now we'll only see used subs. But former Liberal Senator Rex Patrick says we'll never see them.
6: Anyone who's bothered to look into the US submarine industrial base have known that we were never going to get, or we are never going to get, Virginia-class submarines for the Royal Australian Navy.
4: Defence Minister Richard Marles claims the change will result in significant savings. Data shows Australian home prices have flatlined in May as various issues affect the market. Cotality's research director, Tim Lawless, says a number of factors are softening the market.
7: We've seen inflation rising, interest rates have picked up, we've seen confidence fall off a cliff in the midst of an oil shock. And now, of course, with the budget, we're probably likely to see less investment in the marketplace.
4: Cotality's National Home Value Index shows Sydney is leading the downturn with a drop of nearly 1%. Work is set to commence today on an Olympic stadium in Brisbane's Victoria Park. Hundreds of protesters gathered at the site yesterday in a bid to stop works from beginning. However, they were unsuccessful, with the federal government denying two applications for cultural heritage protection. To AFL, Harley Reid has again starred as West Coast recorded a 30-point win over Essendon. In wet and windy conditions, Reid finished with 24 disposals and 9 score involvements. Eagles coach Andrew McWalter says despite improvement on last year, there's still a long way to go.
8: For our players, the more evidence we get, it fuels their confidence. So that's where we're at the moment. We're building it. We're seeing some growth in our game, some growth in our players. But make no mistake, we got so much more work to do. We're still a long way off where we want to be.
4: And the Socceroos squad has been finalised, featuring 17 players named for their first World Cup. Matt Ryan and Matthew Leckie have been named for their fourth World Cup, matching Tim Cahill's national record. That's the latest news and sport. I'm Naomi Millam.
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9: G'day everyone, another look at all things traffic in Toowoomba this morning. It is a little busy near Taylor Street and Newtown on Tor Street at the moment. Anzac Avenue, not a bad run northbound, light delays, nothing too stressful. Looks like Ruthven Street has its hold-ups from Hilux and onwards southbound. The New England Highway is mostly clear further north. The bypass still looking good, as well as the Toowoomba Connection Road this morning. Did you know the Baker's Duck does catering? 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
10: OK,
2: Coming up to 5 minutes past eight, a sunny day coming up today. Winds southwesterly, 15 to 20 k's an hour, becoming light later on this afternoon. A UV index today of 4, which is moderate, with sun protection recommended 9.50 a.m. until 1.40 p.m. Heading towards an expected top today of 16 degrees. Looking ahead to the next few days, tomorrow sunny and 20, Wednesday sunny and 19 degrees, then cooling back off later on in the week. Around the region at the moment at local weather stations, sitting on 7 degrees at Harristown, 6 degrees at Gowrie Mountain, and 7 degrees at Highfields.
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0: 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It's Bachelor Girl, Treat Me Good. Hey, it's Jason with you. It's The Morning Brew.
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0: On the way very soon, it is the celebration shout-out. Also, later on in the week, around about 20 past 8 on Wednesday morning, it's the perfect match, all thanks to Jackie Walker Sells. Coming up in just a moment, Toby Mac at Voice.

0: Ooh, we'll press the right button this morning. Hey, it's Jason with you. It's 92.9 Voice FM. It's nothing better, totally nothing better this morning. It's Toby Mac. On the way very soon, we're hearing from Edward Rivera. Time to check out some of the things that are happening around the place. It's time for this, if I press the right button this morning.
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0: Alrighty, let's check what's happening on the celebration shout out this morning. And I got to give a big shout out this morning to Chris White. Chris, happy birthday. It's been so long. I hope you have an absolutely amazing day today. Alright, let's check around the world those birthdays that are happening today. Alright. Yes, I'll try and get this right very, very soon. Okay, here we go. Let's check. I lost my page, okay? That's okay. Heidi Klum is 53 today. The German-born American model is 53 today. Now, here's someone who's having a birthday today that I haven't heard this name in absolutely ages. Jason Donovan. He is 58 today, the Australian singer and actor. Also birthdaying today is Alanis Morissette. She's 52 today. Tom Holland. Now, Tom Holland, the UK actor, is 30 today, best known for playing Spider-Man in the Marvel superhero films. Also birthdaying today is English musician Ron Wood. There you go, having a birthday today. Around the world, those World Day of Observances today, International Children's Day today. The International Democratic Women's Foundation since 1950 has decided that today is International Children's Day, one of the most widely observed international days around the world. It is the 2026 theme is Together for Parents. There you go. Also today is World Reef Awareness Day. A very important day for our Great Barrier Reef, Reef Awareness Day. World Milk Day. The UN Food and Agriculture Organization decided in 2001 that June 1st should be World Milk Day. And also today is Samoa Independence Day, 64th anniversary of the Samoan Independence Day today. Also today is New Year's Resolution Recommitment Day. Actually, I don't know that I've actually heard of that, but it's probably a good one to be halfway through the year, almost. Today is a perfect moment to revisit those January 1st resolutions and recommit to them. Ah, there you go. That's what it's all about. Also, here's an interesting one. Haven't heard of this one before. National Go Barefoot Day. Kick off your shoes and feel the grass beneath your feet. A little bit brisk this morning to be doing that, I think. But it is National Go Barefoot Day today. There you go. There's your World Day of Observances and some of the birthdays for today. If you have a celebration, we love shouting out about those. So let us know about your celebration. We'll shout out about it together. Right about this time every single morning, you can stop by the website 929voice.fm. 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Click on that celebration shout out button on the Morning Brew page. 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
1: Today's encouraging words come from Psalm 42, verse 11. Why, my soul, are you downcast? Why so disturbed within me? Put your hope in God, for I will yet praise Him, my Saviour and my God. Ever had one of those mornings where everything feels heavy and you can't quite explain why? The psalmist felt it too, and his answer was to speak truth to his own heart. Put your hope in God today. Praise is coming, even now. 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
2: G'day everyone, another look at all things traffic in Toowoomba this morning. It is a little busy near Taylor Street and Newtown on Tor Street at the moment. Anzac Avenue, not a bad run northbound, light delays, nothing too stressful. Looks like Ruthven Street has its hold-ups from the Hylaxton onwards southbound. The New England Highway is mostly clear further north. The bypass still looking good, as well as the Toowoomba Connection Road this morning. Did you know the Baker's Duck does catering? 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
3: In stories making news, growing voter sentiment that the country is heading in the wrong direction is continuing to galvanise One Nation's popularity. The latest Redbridge poll shows core support for One Nation is now at 31%, eclipsing Labor and the Coalition. Older Australians are still waiting up to 8 months to receive home care help, despite some improvements in the aged care system. Figures show more than 79,000 ongoing places for the Support at Home program were released in the first 3 months of this year. A huge purpose-built ship owned by Chinese car manufacturer BYD has docked in Melbourne. The vessel has carried about 5,000 vehicles to Australia after a spike in demand for EVs. And the Socceroos squad has been finalised, featuring 17 players named for their first World Cup. Matt Ryan and Matthew Leckie have been named for their fourth World Cup, matching Tim Cahill's national record. I'm Naomi Millen with the latest headlines.
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4: Well, at 27 to 9, let's check the latest from the Bureau this morning. It's a pretty simple forecast, really, today. Sunny, winds southwesterly, 15 to 20 k's now, becoming light later on in the afternoon. Bit of a cool start to the morning, heading towards a top of 16 degrees around the local weather stations at the moment. 10 degrees at Charlton, 8 degrees at Highfields, and 10 degrees at Mount Ruskell.
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0: 20 to 9, 92.9 Voice FM, projecting a voice for hope. It's Bay Turner with Jordan Fearless. Praise the Lord. It's a Sunday prelude. On the way in just a moment, we're hearing from Lauren Daigle. Not too far away as well, we're going to check out what is happening up on the community billboard. Here's Ronan Keating. 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
0: Alrighty, up on the Community Billboard, this Saturday is Queensland Day. And there's a big celebration happening at Queensland Museum Cobb & Co. all day on Saturday. We're going to find out a little bit more about that tomorrow when we catch up with Janelle. Also coming up very, very soon, the Toowoomba Christian Networkers Breakfast is happening on June 18. Yes, today is the 1st of June. We're already into a new month. The Toowoomba Christian Networkers Breakfast happens at 7 a.m. at Hume Ridge Church on Hume Street, and that'll be happening on Thursday, June 18 at 7 a.m. Now, if there is something happening in our community, we love telling everybody about it. So send us the details. 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

0: In his book, The Lion, the Witch and the Wardrobe, C.S. Lewis described a world where truth and values had been usurped by another ideology. It was an ideology that created a joyless world where it was always winter and never Christmas. And anyone that opposed it faced suffering and persecution. Many are noticing that in this day and age, there is a similar threat to freedom of religion and freedom of speech. I love the famous quote from Voltaire. He said, "I do not agree with what you have to say, but I'll defend to the death your right to say it." The truth is, when you stand up for something, you'll always have people who disagree. And even though it might feel like the winter's going on forever, remember the good news in The Lion, the Witch and the Wardrobe. Aslan the Lion comes to the rescue, and Christmas finally comes. In the book of Revelation in the Bible, it tells us that Jesus is the Lion of the tribe of Judah, and he's already triumphed. Jesus came once 2,000 years ago as our Saviour. He's coming back one day as the great judge, as the Lion of the tribe of Judah. And no matter how dark things get, the Bible tells us to watch and be ready for his return. I'm Matt Prater. For more, go to historymakers.tv.
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Did I Ever Matter to You? What a fantastic song. Looking forward to hearing more new music coming very, very soon from Cindy Lee Bosky. Also on the way very soon as well, we're hearing from Will Dorado. This is Stephen Stanley at Voice FM.

0: 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I surrender mine.
1: 4 minutes to nine, 92.9 Voice FM. It's Stephen Stanley, Idols. Hey, it's Jake's with you this morning. It's the Morning Brew. We're not too far away from the latest news, sport and weather details. Also coming up after nine this morning, I'm going to catch up with Gwen from Mission Aviation Fellowship. They're going to be visiting FarmFest over the next few days. So I'm looking forward to catching up with Gwen and finding out who Mission Aviation Fellowship is and what they're doing at FarmFest. Will Dorado, Voice FM.

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3: In this bulletin, a huge surge for One Nation and the Socceroos World Cup squad named. With more, I'm Naomi Millam. The latest Redbridge poll published in the Australian Financial Review reveals One Nation's primary vote has risen by 4 percentage points to 31%. It marks the first time One Nation has been ahead of Labor, whose primary support has dropped to 28%. The Coalition's primary support has also dropped to 20%. Former Liberal New South Wales Minister David Elliott has told Sky News it's a momentous result for Australian politics.
4: Not only are we a three-party state now, we're actually a three-party state with a party that has never governed ahead. So it's quite clear that the majority of the largest minority group of Australians want Pauline Hanson as Prime Minister.
3: Party leader Pauline Hanson is considering a tilt at a lower house seat at the next federal election. The tourism industry is appealing to the Foreign Minister to lift travel warnings on a number of Middle Eastern airports. Dean Long, CEO of the Travel Industry Association, says it means holidaymakers are unable to travel on to European destinations.
5: Really simply, Minister Wong today just needs to lower the advice for the airport itself from a level 4 to a level 3. It doesn't mean have a holiday, but it means you can transit.
3: It's also leaving travellers uninsured. Listings for two leukemia treatments are being expanded on the Pharmaceutical Benefits Scheme. More than 1,200 patients are expected to benefit from the $25 scripts. Medical experts are highlighting the effects of back pain on mental health as part of Spinal Health Month. A CQU survey found nearly half of Australians with back pain reported that it had a moderate to extreme effect on their mental health. Australian Chiropractors Association's Dr. Kim Lai-Jom says the numbers are getting worse.
6: Between 2024 to 2026, there was an increase of 14% in chronic pain sufferers. That was 30% in 2024 and now it's 41.1% in 2026.
3: Spinal Health Month runs throughout all of June. It's a new-look Socceroos squad with 17 World Cup first-timers locked in. Eddie Summerfield reports.
7: Matt Ryan will captain the 26-man squad, leading Australia into his fourth World Cup. He and Matthew Leckie equaling Tim Cahill's national record. As many as 17 players could make their World Cup debut. Christian Volpato switching his allegiance from Italy to Australia to make the squad. Head coach Tony Popovich thanking players who were part of qualification but didn't make the cut. The Socceroos now looking to turn their form around after yesterday's 1-0 loss to Mexico, a friendly against Switzerland next weekend, before their campaign begins against Turkey the following week.
3: And in AFL, West Coast has claimed its fourth win, beating Essendon by 30 points. The Giants beat Melbourne. That's the latest news and sport. I'm Naomi Millam.
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8: 4 minutes past nine. Good morning. A sunny day coming up today and winds southwesterly, 15 to 20 k's an hour. Becoming light later on this afternoon. A UV index today of 4, which is moderate, with some protection recommended 9.50 a.m. until 1.40 p.m. Looking ahead to the next few days. Tomorrow, sunny and 20 degrees. Wednesday, sunny and 19 degrees. Heading towards an expected top today of 16 degrees. Around the region at the moment, 10 degrees at Cotswold Hills, 12 degrees at Mount Kynoch, 10 degrees at Darling Heights, and at Middle Ridge, we're at 9.5 degrees with a feels like 5.7.
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0: 10 minutes past nine, 92.9 Voice FM. It's M People moving on up. Hey, it's Jace with you this morning. Guess what? It's the Morning Brew.
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0: On the way very, very soon, we're going to hear a brand new song from Ethan Beer from Brisbane. Also, Caleb and John have a song for us a little later on. We can check out a few things that are happening in the community on our community billboard. And also later on this hour, we're going to catch up with Gwen from Mission Aviation Fellowship Australia to find out all about them and also why they're going to be at FarmFest over the next few days braving the cool breezes. It is 92.9 Voice FM. It's Lewis Capaldi.

0: Coming up to 17 minutes past 9, 92.9 Voice FM, projecting a voice for hope. That's Ethan Beer and his song Running Back Home. Coming up very soon, we're hearing from Coldplay. Well, I was looking through earlier the World Day of Observances and things that happened on this day. One that I didn't mention earlier on, and it is a sign of the human spirit and how strong some human beings really are. Australian swimmer Susie Moroney, at age 23 in 1998. And this is just astounding. At 23, 1998, Susie Moroney swam 197 kilometres from Mexico to Cuba in a world record time of under 39 hours. How would you be swimming for 39 hours, let alone 197 kilometres? That is absolutely amazing. And I'm just so surprised by some human beings, how well they do at just such incredible feats, especially when it comes to world record holders. There you go. And totally useless information. It was on this day in 2004, on the 1st of June 2004, that Kylie Minogue dolls went on sale in the UK. There you go. Coldplay next.
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5: 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I know that this

0: 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Today's encouraging words.
1: Today's encouraging words come from Psalm 42, verse 11. Why, my soul, are you downcast? Why so disturbed within me? Put your hope in God, for I will yet praise Him, my Saviour and my God. Ever had one of those mornings where everything feels heavy and you can't quite explain why? The psalmist felt it too, and his answer was to speak truth to his own heart. Put your hope in God today. Praise is coming, even now. If you'd like to refresh with today's words to live by, see the encouraging words at our social media pages at Facebook and Instagram, or open the YouVersion Bible app on your phone.

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It's Caleb and John. Finished. We're projecting a voice for hope. 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Coming up very soon, we've got the latest news headlines. We're also going to check in with Gwen to find out all about the Mission Aviation Fellowship Australia. Here's Ariana Grande.

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5: In stories making news, a former independent senator believes we may never see the Virginia-class submarines promised under the AUKUS deal. Australia was originally due to purchase a mix of new and second-hand subs from America. We'll now only buy used vessels. Rex Patrick claims a change in plans is just the first crack in the dam. A survey shows housing affordability and concerns about the world's future are putting many Australians off having kids. A Resolve poll has found one in four women aged between 18 and 45 say they won't have children. Thousands of homes are without power in WA after copping the beginning of a once-in-a-five-year storm. Rescuers are now exploring alternative access points to find the last two missing men trapped in a Laos cave. Five men have already been rescued. And Alexander Zverev is one step closer to a major tennis title, winning through to the quarterfinals at the French Open. I'm Naomi Millen with the latest headlines.
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6: 28 to 10, a sunny day coming up today. Winds southwesterly 15 to 20 k's an hour, becoming light later on this afternoon, heading towards an expected top of 16 degrees around the region at local weather stations at the moment. 10 degrees at Cranley, 11 degrees at Darling Heights, and 13 degrees at East Toowoomba.
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0: 22 to 10, 92.9 Voice FM, projecting a voice for hope. It's Jenny Morris looking for a break in the weather. Well, it's lovely to have a break in the weather over the weekend. It was a bit of an average week last week with all the showers and things, but a few sunny days coming up for the rest of this week and some cooler temperatures, and especially with the start of Farm Fest. Hello, Gwen from Mission Australia, Mission Aviation Fellowship Australia. How you doing, Gwen?
1: Doing well. How are you doing?
0: Awesome. Thank you so much. I'm just talking about the weather there, just for your benefit mainly, because you're heading to Farm Fest over the next few days. It's going to be a lovely day tomorrow, but then there's some westerly winds coming in. It's going to get a little cool.
1: Yes, you told me, and now I'm just preparing to bring extra jackets and layer the socks and just stay nice and warm.
0: So, Gwen, tell me a little bit about Mission Aviation Fellowship Australia.
1: Yeah, so MAFE is a Christian organization. We use aviation as a means to help some people in some really remote locations. So we provide help, hope, and healing to people that otherwise wouldn't be able to get essential services in these remote locations.
0: So what sort of remote locations are we talking about?
1: Yeah, so, I mean, we're global, so we're all over the world, but if we think in Australia, we have services in Arnhem Land, so that's in the Northern Territory, and so we have planes that will fly aid that would often take, like, hours or days otherwise, so we're sort of in an area like that if you think about that.
0: So what sort of aid are you bringing into these remote communities?
1: Yeah, so this could be lots of different things. So we do medevac. So if someone, for instance, maybe was bitten by a snake or something like that, we can get the plane in to take them to hospital to get healing in a way that they couldn't have done earlier before. We'll take in school equipment and medical services and food supplies and any sorts of things like that that just really, you know, bring aid to people that would take so much longer to get otherwise, especially in somewhere like Arnhem Land where they have the wet season and the dry season that they actually can't get out any other way, you know.
0: So tell me about Mission Aviation Fellowship and the Christian message that you bring with you. Obviously, you're bringing some really great humanitarian efforts to some remote places. What about the Christian mission that you're bringing with you as well?
1: Yeah, really good question. So all our pilots and field staff and everyone, they're all Christian. They'll be in these remote locations and they might have like a kids club for kids and they'll share a gospel message. It's really cool. They fly They fly Santa around over Christmas and they'll just like really just, share the love of Jesus in these areas, I think is the biggest thing, and just, you know, share the gospel in that space. They'll take around Bible translators and people that work in that way. And so it's really just we're working with all these organizations that are already on the field doing all this really important Christian work, and we're helping them and activating them in different ways as well.
0: And you're heading to Farm Fest, and I guess I wanted to ask the deep, meaningful question about why are you heading to Farm Fest?
1: Oh, well, it's mostly because I'm in Brisbane, so they said, Gwen, you better go. I said, okay, all right, I will. But it's also just, I think we've done Farm Fest, Brother or Sister Festival down AgQuip. We've done that before, and we just thought that was just an awesome opportunity to get into, you know, get Jesus in an area that might not necessarily have that sort of Christian message in there. So we're trying to see what it looks like at

0: some support for what you do in our remote communities around the country and overseas as well. Thanks so much for your time. Rug up, and look forward to catching up with you another time.
1: Thanks so much, Jason. Feel free to come out to Farmfest if you're around and come say hello.
0: Awesome. It is awesome. Cheers. 92.9 Voice FM. Thanks so much for your time, Gwen. And yes, catch up with Gwen if you're heading to Farmfest over the next few days. Up very soon, hearing from Brit Nicole. This is River Movement, Voice FM.

92.9 Voice FM, projecting a voice for hope. That's River Movement, Turn Around. I love that song. It's a great song. And River Movement were here just on the weekend for Worship Him. And they're coming back later on in August. We're going to tell you more about that when it gets a little bit closer. 92.9 Voice FM. Very soon we're hearing from Britt Nicole. We're going to check a few things that are happening in the community up next. Here's Evanescence.

0: 10 to 10, 92.9, Voice FM, projecting a voice for hope. It's Evanescence, My Immortal. Hey, it's Jason with you. First, just for a little bit longer, let's check what's happening on the community notices this morning.
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0: Alrighty, coming up on Thursday this week, it's the June meeting for the Toowoomba Parkinson's Support Group. Thursday, 11:30 a.m. at Toowoomba Library Level 3 Meeting Rooms. Guest speaker for this month is Ben Norley from the PD Warrior Program in Toowoomba. Ben will discuss with the purpose of, or what the purpose of the program is and why it works so well in the background. Now, PD Warrior is the Parkinson's Disease Physiotherapy Group. That has been in the forefront of PD exercise programs for a very long time. It'll be great to be able to discuss that with Ben at the June meeting of the Toowoomba Parkinson's Support Group this coming Thursday at 11:30 a.m. at the Toowoomba Library Level 3 Meeting Rooms, if you'd like to get along for that. Now, if there is something happening in the community, we love telling everybody about it, so send us the details through our email address, hello@radio929.fm. 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

4 minutes to 10, 92.9 Voice FM, projecting a voice for hope. That is Britt Nicole, Nobody Loves Me Like You, or the official title of the song is NLMLY. Yeah, I think it's just easier to say Nobody Loves Me Like You. It's Voice FM coming up very soon. We'll get the latest news, sport and weather details. Mark is in to get you through the rest of your morning with music and conversation with Mark. Some great stuff lined up after 10 this morning with Mark, including hearing from Forrest Frank and some local music not far away from Sarah Gould's this morning as well. News, sport and weather next. You have a fantastic Monday. I'll catch you again tomorrow morning for the Morning Brew. 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
3: In this bulletin, the Liberals focused on taking the fight to Labor and wild weather forecast for the East Coast. With more, I'm Naomi Millam. The newly appointed president of the Liberal Party accepts there's been a huge surge in support for alternatives as One Nation cements its popularity among voters. The latest Redbridge poll shows the minor party now has a primary vote of 31%, which is now ahead of both Labor and the Liberals. Tony Abbott was elected unopposed as the new Liberal president. He says the most important thing for the coalition is taking the fight to the Labor Party.
4: I think it's a question not so much of beating any other party on the centre-right. It's a question of exposing the lies and the incompetence and the un-Australian characteristics of the current government.
3: Nearly two-thirds of voters surveyed believe the country is heading in the wrong direction. The first sod has been turned at Brisbane's Victoria Park as work commences on a 63,000-seat Olympic stadium. It follows